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0: concludes our program for tonight, and we must leave you. 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
1: So
0: 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Until tomorrow, I'm Brother John. Good night.

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At 1490 AM, CJSN is a proud part of Golden West. Connecting communities. Thanks for joining us for another Sunday evening of inspiration. Coming up, Through the Bible at 10. But first, Faith to Live By.

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1: John chapter 4 and verse 4 is a very short verse. It simply says, "And he had to pass through Samaria." It's referring to Jesus making his way from the south, from Judea, up to the north to Galilee. Now, technically, he did

not have to pass through Samaria because there were other ways of going and circumventing that portion of territory. But Jesus had to, in the Father's plan, pass through Samaria, for there was a woman who was coming to draw water from a well, and Jesus was going to tell her about water, living water, truly refreshing water that was not found in any well of this world. Here is Heidi and Dorothy as they sing, "He came to me."

The Bible has the answer. You have provided the questions, and we search God's holy word in order to find the answers. Question number one, is our spot in heaven determined by our works on earth? There are two things that urgently need to be clarified in this question. If you are referring to simply your access into heaven, is it determined by our works on earth? The answer is a resounding no. Absolutely no one will enter into heaven because of their works on earth, except the one work of trusting in Christ Jesus, our Lord. But even that is not a work. It is a grace of God. It is a privilege. It is something that is granted and that is given to us as we turn in repentance and as we look lifeless from our stone-cold grave of sin and hear the word of Jesus calling our name, calling us as Lazarus from his tomb to arise and come forth. So no one, absolutely no one, will be in heaven because

of the works which they have done, the efforts, the money, or these things that so many seek after in this world. Rather, it is through the shed blood of Jesus Christ. Let this be perfectly clear, that our spot in heaven, our access, that is, into heaven, is through the shed blood of Jesus Christ and because of His shed blood alone. However, if you are meaning the rewards, the mansion, the privileges that we will have in heaven, the crowns that we will have in heaven, the answer is yes, indeed. The scriptures speak very plainly of this. In Luke chapter 19, for instance, Jesus is giving the parable of the minas, and he spoke of a nobleman who gave to one steward or one servant 10 minas, to another 5, and to another 1. And he gave 1 mina to each of them, but the first one, he had a return of 10 additional minas. The second man, he had a return of 5 additional minas. The third one, he had just wrapped up in a cloth the 1 mina, and he had the capital original, but he did not have any return on the investment. Well, here is a illustration, and the nobleman, when he returns, he says to the one who had returned 10 more, he says, "You shall be ruler over 10 cities," and to the one who had 5, "You shall be ruler over 5 cities." And here is the principle, that there will be various rewards given in heaven. But we also go to 1 Corinthians chapter 3 and verse 12, where the Apostle Paul says, "If any man builds on the foundation which Paul himself had laid, the church in Corinth, the foundation which is Jesus Christ, if any man builds on the foundation with gold, silver, precious stones, wood, hay, straw, each man's work will become evident, for the day of judgment, will show it, because it will be revealed with fire, and each man's work will be tested." And Paul then concludes, "If any man's work is burned up, he himself will suffer loss, but he himself will be saved, yet so as through fire." So our place in heaven is assured. And here Paul, he's speaking to believers. He's speaking to the Christians in Corinth. He says, if you are foolish in the opportunities, you will not have a great reward, but you yourself will be saved. We also go to 2 Corinthians. The Apostle Paul takes this up once again in 2 Corinthians chapter 5 and verse 10, where he says, "We," again, he's speaking to believers, "we must all appear before the judgment seat of Christ, so that each one may

be recompensed for his deeds in the body according to what he has done, whether good or bad. And so, will there be paupers in heaven? The street will be made of gold indeed. It will be glory all around, but there will be various rewards that will be assigned in that great day. Question number two. Why was the man without proper garments bound and cast out from the wedding feast in Matthew chapter 22? Well, questioner, you both ask the question and you answer it at the very same time. Jesus here is speaking a parable regarding the kingdom of heaven compared to a king who gave a great wedding feast for his son. The slaves go out and they invite those who have the privilege of coming, but they were unwilling to come. And so the king, he sends out his servants once again. And he says, bring whoever you can find in, and that my feast might be enjoyed. The food is all prepared. All the arrangements have been made. There needs to be those who will come and enjoy the feast. And so he sends them out. But then there was one, when the king comes in to look over the dinner guests, he sees one there who is not dressed in wedding clothes. And he said to him, friend, how did you come in here without wedding clothes? And the man was speechless and he was cast out. You see, there is a proper way, and how this is elaborately described in the Old Testament, in the tabernacle and in the temple, there is a appropriate and proper access into the presence of God. You don't just come marching in however you jolly well please. And so it is when we come before our Heavenly Father. We are to be dressed in the righteousness, not of ourselves. Here this man, he was thinking, well, I'm as good as anybody else. What do I need these fancy clothes for? Well, there was an appropriate manner in which to come into this wedding feast. And the wedding feast is speaking of the great day when we will gather around the throne of God. And here this man, he was unprepared. We need to be dressed in the righteousness of Christ. And without that, we will be cast out from the presence of the great King. Thank you for these questions. If you have a question, send it to us. Our mailing address is Faith to Live By, Box 426, Winnipeg, Manitoba, R3C2H6. Matt Bowring comes singing Our Great Savior, and that is followed by the full group singing All the Way My Savior Leads Me.

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Also, our website, faithtoliveby.ca, has a means of you requesting a CD to be sent to you by Canada Post, or you can there download immediately and at no charge the files, the audio files of this CD, as well as many previous

Once again, it is a privilege to speak of the gospel of our Lord and Savior Jesus Christ. Today from Romans chapter 15 and verse 15, the Apostle Paul is coming to the conclusion of this great letter that he writes to the believers there situated in the city of Rome. And he says to them, I have written very boldly to you on some points, so as to remind you again, because of the grace that was given me from God, to be a minister of Christ Jesus to the Gentiles, and then this line, ministering as a priest the gospel, the good news of God. Hold on to that. Paul says that this gospel is not of man, but that it is of God. It is not only of him, but that it is of God who has appointed him and who has made him a minister and a priest, the gospel of God. Then he goes on and he declares that I will not presume to speak of anything except what Christ has accomplished through me, resulting in the obedience of the Gentiles by word and deed, in the power of signs and wonders, in the power of the Spirit, so that from Jerusalem and round about as far as Illyricum, I have preached the gospel of Christ. Pull together these two. Paul at first says, the gospel of God. Now he says, the gospel of Christ. Anyone who comes to the Bible and they think, foolishly, they think that Jesus was not God. Repeatedly we have these pointed declarations that the gospel of God is the gospel of Christ, and that Christ Jesus, he is the Son of God and full authority that he bears, and we must listen to him. So we have in verse 15, the gospel of God, that Paul was ministering as a priest. And here he says that he has trumpeted the gospel of Christ. And he then says, thus I aspired to preach the gospel. The gospel, it is a message that is not small and insignificant. It's not something to be hidden in a corner, but it is something that is to be sounded aloud. It is the great work of God for the salvation of lost sinners, bringing us to cleansing, forgiveness, to adoption, to citizenship in glory, and that God, whereas there was previously a wall of division, now he is bringing us back to him.

his kingdom. The gospel that the Apostle Paul said he preached, he sounded aloud. Oh, would you hear this gospel? That it's not by our righteousness, but it's by His righteousness. It's not by our work, it's by His finished work upon the cross of Calvary. It's not by our sweat and blood, but it is by His shed blood that we are the children of God. Would you hear this? And would you receive it of the Father's hand? Oh, and know joy and know life in it today.

0: 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Please watch for Faith to Live By again next Sunday at this same time on this same station. Until then, Faith to Live By prays that the peace of God will fill your heart and that the joy of the Lord will be your strength. 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
2: For tonight, a few clouds, scattered showers and thunderstorms, a low of 9. Tomorrow, mainly cloudy with a chance of showers and risk of a thunderstorm, a high of 16. On Tuesday, cloudy with a good chance of showers, 17 degrees. And then for Wednesday, partly sunny with a high of 22. Current weather conditions can be found anytime on your Swift Current online app. I'm Judy Peters.

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1: According to some, our modern-day Christmas tree is not modern at all, but dates back to Old Testament biblical times as part of pagan ritual and idolatry. Is that true, though? Well, stay with us for the answer.

0: You're listening to the Question and Answer Program, a ministry of the Through the Bible Radio Network. These questions were first discussed by our teacher, Dr. J. Vernon McGee, during the over 30 years of his broadcasting ministry. The questions and his answers have been preserved for our enjoyment and enlightenment in the Word of God. Our first question comes to us from a listener in Newcastle, Pennsylvania, who writes, "Would you please explain Galatians chapter 3, verses 19 through 20?
1: And we'll be very happy to do that. I'm reading now. "Wherefore then serveth the law? It was added because of transgressions, till the seed should come to whom the promise was made. And it was ordained by angels in the hand of a mediator." Now, a mediator is not a mediator of one, but God is one. Now, let me say this, that you need the verses that go before, and actually you need the verses that follow this passage of Scripture here. Paul has made it very clear that men are justified by faith and by faith alone, and that by the deeds of the law. He says that no one or no flesh shall be justified. That is, you can never be saved by the law. Now, that naturally would raise this question that Paul asks here. Wherefore then serveth the law? Now, it was added not so much because of transgressions, but for the sake of transgressions. The law was given because man was already a sinner and doing things that

0: God forbade. And the law is given now because of these transgressions to let man know that he's a sinner. And Paul said he'd never have known that coveting was a sin if the law hadn't said, thou shalt not covet. Now, that is the reason the law was given. And it was a temporary thing. It was given till the seed should come to whom the promise was made. And that seed, of course, is Christ, and we get that from this chapter here. And it was ordained by angels in the hands of a mediator. Now, a mediator is not a mediator of one, but God is one. Now, you see, a mediator is one who stands between one person and another person. He mediates. He brings them together. Well, there must be then, God is a mediator, but God is one. Who's he going to mediate with? Well, there must be somebody out there, and that's the sinner. And therefore, we're told that there's one mediator between God and man, the man Christ Jesus. And he puts his hand in the hand of God and his other hand in the hand of man, and he brings them together in redemption. With the blood-stained hands, nail-pierced, he brings them together. And that, I think, is the meaning that is here. I'd like to follow on through how he goes on to show how the law was given to bring man to come to Christ, and that Christ is the one that can bring us to God. How wonderful this is.
1: The same listener has a second question that also comes from a particular passage of Scripture. He says, could you also explain Luke chapter 11, verses 14 and 23 through 26? Are these verses related?
0: May I say to you that they are related? All of them are. They're part and parcel of one great subject here, and that is this subject of demonism. I read verse 14. He was casting out a demon. It was dumb. It came to pass when the demon was gone out, the dumb spoke, and the people wondered. Now, he continues on in this area, talking about, very frankly, the subject of demonism. If you follow it on down, and I'm not going to read that, but you'll find that he is talking about that, and he's accused of casting out demons by Satan. And he makes it very clear that he's not doing it by Beelzebub, but that he's doing it by the power of God. And then he gives them this verse here that you ask about, verse 23, he that is not with me is against me, and he that gathereth not with me scattereth. Well, he has made the statement that when a strong man armed keepeth his palace, his goods are in peace. And if he's doing it by Satan, why, he'd be doing it against himself because he's casting out these demons, which is satanic. And now he says to these that have accused him of casting out demons by the power of Satan that if you're not with him, you're against him. And therefore, the Lord Jesus draws a line of demarcation here for these that are making the accusation. Either they're going to be for him or they're going to be against him, because God and Satan and the Lord Jesus and Satan are on opposite sides here. Then he makes this observation by giving this parable here. He says, when the unclean spirit is gone out of a man, he walketh through dry places, seeking rest and finding none. He saith, I will return unto my house whence I came out. And what he's illustrating here, just casting out a demon, is not, after all, although he's not doing it by the power of Satan, casting out a demon is only half of the job. What happened here was, and if you'd read on in the parable, that there was a house, and he uses that, is gone out of a man seeking rest. He considered the man his house, and he went out, and the man put him out, I guess, got rid of him, and the man was all swept, cleaned, and garnished. That is, he got reformed, all cleaned up. And reformation is not enough. This business of trying to improve yourself, that's no good in God's sight. Because here was a demon actually put out of a man. But the demon still controlled the man, because the day came when these spirits, they joined up with this one that was cast out. And when they came back, well, they all moved in. Why? Because the man was empty. There's nothing there to take the place of the demon. And that would seem to suggest that if this man here that had the demon cast out of him, if he didn't take another step of coming to Christ, and as he said, you gave me the verse, he that gathereth not with me scattereth. If he did not come now to Christ, that he's actually on the devil's side. And if he's just reformed, that's no good. You have to come to Christ for a transformation, and you have to come to him for a real change. And to be now indwelt by the Spirit of God, the Spirit of Christ must come and dwell within you. Why, if that doesn't take place, then these people that are just cleaned up, they are in more danger than anyone else, because the demon can enter and bring in all of his friends. And we're told the last state of the man is worse than the first. And that's my reason for saying that I think the church members today that have really not been born again, that actually hear the gospel, and they are all reformed. They're nice, sweet, lovely people to know. They do many nice things, but they still belong to the devil. And it's not until that they are born again and come over on Christ's side. So he's put together quite a bit here, you see. And he goes farther than just casting out the demon. That ought to be a lesson for many of these people today that are spending a lot of time in casting out demons. We've got a lot of people that are doing that today. At least they think they're doing it.
1: Moving on, our next question comes from a listener in Indianapolis, Indiana, who writes, could you please explain the difference between the spirit and the soul?
0: May I say to you that many times in the scripture, the word spirit and soul are used synonymously. That is, they mean the same thing. But there are times when the spirit and the soul are different. Now, the word that is translated soul is the word psuche. We get our word psychology from it. It is that part of man that is the mental part of man, and it's more than mental. There's the emotional part, the part of man where he makes judgments, all of that sort of thing. That is part of our personality, and that's actually the soul. Now, the word for spirit is pneuma, and that actually means wind, breath. And so it is used of the Holy Spirit also. And that part of man is the part of man that you can't put your finger on at all. And it's the part of man that actually is depraved. You and I are born in this world with a depraved nature, not just physical and not just psychological, but a spirit that controls our body and our mind, that leads us into evil, leads us down the wrong path. Now, that's the reason we must be born again. And therefore, the scripture makes a distinction between the soul and the spirit. You remember in the epistle to the Hebrews that the writer says, the word of God is quick and powerful and sharper than any two-edged sword, dividing asunder even bone and marrow and soul and spirit, so that there is a distinction, and yet they are used in places in a synonymous way.
1: Our next question comes to us from a listener in East Pittsburgh, Pennsylvania, who says, you've mentioned that Ishmael, the son of the bondwoman Hagar, would not be heir with Isaac, the son of the free woman Sarah. Isn't this a contradictory action on the part of God as compared to the situation with Jacob, who had 12 sons by 4 women, 2 being his wives and the other 2 maidservants? Could you please provide your understanding to this situation?
0: Now, very candidly, when you're dealing with Abraham, you are dealing with the son that God had promised to Abraham and Sarah. And the son of Hagar, Ishmael, is not the one God had promised. And therefore, Abraham and this woman, Sarah, they're entirely wrong in the fact that Hagar had a child by Abraham at Sarah's suggestion. They named him Ishmael. Now, that boy could not inherit because of the fact that God is making it crystal clear that it'll have to be according to his will. Now, that, I think, explains Abraham, because actually, I think that when you read the record, you see that Ishmael could not be accepted, could not be in the line. But actually, these 12 sons of Jacob's, they're all in the line. They're in the line that leads from Abraham. You see, the twin brother of old Jacob had been set aside. Esau had been set aside. And now it has to be Jacob's offspring. And it's quite interesting. He was tricked into marrying Leah. I don't think you can blame old Jacob for that, because he was tricked into that. He thought he was marrying Rachel. But God blessed that union, because actually it was a real union. And from that came several of the outstanding sons and tribes of Israel. In fact, Judah came from that line. And then you notice that Joseph and Benjamin came from Rachel. And so you have here these two boys that were outstanding. Of course, Joseph became a prime minister, and 2 tribes actually came from him. And then also there was the little tribe of Benjamin. But the other tribes never really filled a very prominent place. It was the ones that came from the 2 wives. And this man was tricked into that first marriage, as we well know. But they are all in the line that comes from Abraham that was to be blessed. But Ishmael was not in that line of Abraham and of Sarah that God had promised to bless. And I think that when you read that, that you see that that is the explanation. You impress me that you are questioning God's judgment in doing this, that he had no right to do it. Well, whether we believe it or not, he certainly had a right here. And I believe that it was consistent and not contradictory, certainly with his nature. God never does anything contradictory with his nature. The problem is with you and with me, by the way.
1: The same listener also has a second question. He says, why did God allow such harassment of David in his conflict with Saul?
0: Well, God was training this man. He was conditioning this man and preparing him to rule over his people. And that was the explanation of this training. You might think it's pretty rough, but you'd have to talk to David and the Lord about that, because neither one of them thought it was.

training. And you might think it's pretty rough, but you'd have to talk to David and the Lord about that, because neither one of them thought it was. You do not find David complaining to God about this at all. I'm afraid you're finding fault where you ought not to find fault, and you're in danger of really questioning the judgment of God, the wisdom of God in what he does. Now, the Bible constantly states that David was a man after God's own

0: And God's not beating up an innocent boy. I don't like the tone of your questions, I must confess.
1: Our next question comes to us from Los Angeles, and this listener writes, I recently heard a minister say that the Christmas tree was a pagan ritual. He based his comments on Jeremiah chapter 10, verses 1 through 3. Could you please explain your position?
0: And may I say to you, there are several groups that always use that. And that is a question that came to me, and I answered it during the Christmas season. And I'm going to answer it for this party, and you're going to hear it in the good old summertime, but why shouldn't we deal with a question like this? May I say to you, these groups today and certain individuals have majored in this type of thing in the Bible, and I can't believe that it can do anything in the world but cause confusion, and it takes our attention off of the important thing. Now, to spend your time talking about the Christmas tree being a pagan rite isn't quite accurate by any means. And the passage that they use, they've taken it absolutely out of context. And I want to read it because I'd like for you to hear it. It's Jeremiah 10th chapter, and I'll begin reading at verse 1. And I'm going to read a little farther than this fellow reads because I think you need to understand it fully. And he just read enough, you know, to make his point. But it's totally taken out of context. I'm reading now. Hear ye the word which the Lord speaketh unto you, O house of Israel. Thus saith the Lord, learn not the way of the heathen, and be not dismayed at the signs of heaven, for the heathen are dismayed at them. For the customs of the people are vain. For one cutteth a tree out of the forest, the work of the hands of the workman with the axe. Now you see, he stops there. Now let's keep reading. They deck it with silver and with gold. They fasten it with nails and with hammers, that it move not. They are upright as the palm tree, but speak not. They must needs be born, because they cannot go. Be not afraid of them, for they cannot do evil, neither also is it in them to do good. Now, what's he talking about? He's talking about idols. They go into the forest, they cut down a tree, and they make an idol out of it. All those idols of the past were wooden idols. You see them in many, many places today. And of course, many have disappeared because of the deterioration of the wood. But they went into the forest, they cut down a tree. This is not somebody going into the forest, cutting down a tree to decorate it for Christmas. It has no relation whatsoever. And they would cut down this tree, make an idol of it, deck it with all kinds of decorations, and then they'd fall down and worship it. Now, God says to his people back there, he's speaking to Israel, by the way, he says, don't be afraid of that. It can't move. Now, I never knew anybody that was afraid of a Christmas tree. Even the most pagan heathen people I know, they're not afraid of the Christmas tree. And I've never heard of any of those heathen around us today falling down and worshiping the Christmas tree. They just use it as a matter of decoration. Now, I do think that Christmas today, taking it as a whole, has become really a pagan holiday. But that's no reason for Christians not having a Christmas tree.
1: Our final question today comes from Los Angeles. The person says, in Ephesians chapter 6, verses 2 and 3, there is a promise of a long life and that it may be well with us if we honor our parents. If we do not honor them, will the opposite be true, that we will have a short life and things never being well with us?
0: May I say that the scripture doesn't say that. First of all, I think I should read the scripture. It says in Ephesians 6, beginning with 2, honor thy father and mother, which is the first commandment with promise, that it may be well with thee, and thou mayest live long on the earth. Now, for the child of God today, why, it says, children, obey your parents in the Lord, for this is right. And then he quotes from the Old Testament. Now, in the Old Testament, God promised long life because the blessings of the Old Testament were largely earthly blessings and were confined largely to that area, although there were many spiritual blessings. But today, our blessings are spiritual blessings, and there are also physical blessings that come to us. Many of us have experienced that, but the important blessings, and here in Ephesians, it's blessed with all spiritual blessings in the heavenlies, in Christ Jesus. So that I don't think that you can lift this out and say that today if you honor your father and mother, why, that means long life. That was the way it was under the Old Testament.

0: The day children are told to obey their parents. Now, this party goes on with another question here. Can that person never look forward to anything being well with them? Why, no, I don't think that's true today, because we see the opposite true. There are some folk that disgrace their parents, and they've lived a long life, and things have gone well with them. I don't think that is applicable today. Does it apply to both Christians and non-Christians? Well, I don't think it's applicable today to either one, for that matter, because it's not given that way at all. It just says under the Old Testament, this was a commandment in the Old Testament, and there it was given with a promise. And Paul doesn't put a promise with it here. He just says, children, obey your parents in the Lord, for this is right. And that is the motivation for it today, and not the other at all. The other was true in the Old Testament. So my feeling is that you're trying to bring that up out of the Old Testament, make it applicable today. And actually, that's not what Paul's doing. All of the commandments are repeated in the New Testament for us, with the exception of the Sabbath day, and it's not given for us today. And boy, will I hear from that.
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Prayer often gets reduced to a ritual. Just the mention of the word stirs up images of someone bowing their head, furrowing their brow, and perhaps folding their hands. But today, on Insight for Living, Chuck Swindoll challenges this stereotype. Real prayer is something deeper, honest communication with God, shaped by the model that He Himself provided in Scripture. Today, Chuck opens the Bible to help us recover what prayer was always meant to be. His message is part of his series, Strengthening Your Grip. It's titled, Strengthening Your Grip on Prayer.

part of a research study where psychologists discovered the top three places where average people fake it. First, we tend to put on airs when we visit the lobby of a fancy hotel. Next, we typically fake our true feelings alongside the salesperson at a new car showroom. And the third place where we wear a mask, you guessed it, in church. Tragically, in church, where there should be authenticity, we'll paint on the phony smiles and slap the backs and shake the hands and masquerade to hide the truth. How sad. Mark Twain used a word picture I've never forgotten. He wrote this: "Everyone is a moon and has a dark side which he never shows to anybody." For the hypocrite, for those to whom cover-up is all important, this dark side exists behind carefully guarded masks. You know where I see this occurring frequently in the church?

0: in public prayers. That's right. To me, it's terribly convicting that Jesus saved some of his most scathing rebukes, not for the notorious sinners of his day, but for the religious people who paraded their righteousness in showy, long public prayers. I've got my Bible open to Matthew chapter 6, verses 5 through 15. Listen carefully as I read the words of Jesus. When you pray, don't be like the hypocrites who love to pray publicly on street corners and in the synagogues where everyone can see them. I tell you the truth, that is all the reward they will ever get. But when you pray, go away by yourself, shut the door behind you, and pray to your Father in private. Then your Father, who sees everything, will reward you. When you pray, don't babble on and on as people of other religions do. They think their prayers are answered merely by repeating their words again and again. Don't be like them. For your Heavenly Father knows exactly what you need, even before you ask Him. Pray like this. Our Father in heaven, may your name be kept holy. May your kingdom come soon. May your will be done on earth as it is in heaven. Give us today the food we need. And forgive us our sins, as we have forgiven those who sin against us. And don't let us yield to temptation, but rescue us from the evil one. If you forgive those who sin against you, your Heavenly Father will forgive you. But if you refuse to forgive others, your Father will not forgive your sins.
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2: As I begin this talk on prayer, I want to make a confession, and then I want to draw an observation from it. I confess to you that the past 5 or 6 days have been some of the most difficult for me in perhaps the last number of years. Not only one thing, but several things have sort of converged upon the week that has passed, leveling me in two or three areas that required me to come before God and seek His help, talk with Him about it. Now, the observation that I make from that confession to you is that, strangely for me, it has been one of the most anxiety-free weeks of the past number of years. Those who have spent personal time around me and I around them would probably be surprised to hear that it was a tough week for me. That all came to my attention as I began to put together thoughts on today's talk about prayer. I thought how unusual it is for me personally to have a tough week, but to have had such little anxiety during the time of intense difficulty and pressure. I'm a slow learner in some things, and perhaps in this was ridiculously slow to realize how that happened. I don't know of another week in years that I have, and I've never made such a public statement. I don't like to do it, but

I think it's necessary to clarify. I don't know when I prayed more in any one week. I suddenly realized yesterday afternoon that that is the reason the anxiety has been so slight. God knew that we needed something more than another theoretical message on prayer. You don't need to have a whole slew of verses thrown at you to write down what the Bible says about prayer. You certainly don't need a guilt trip laid on you about your prayerlessness. Or if you do, I don't qualify to lay it on you. I refuse to do that. As I began to collect my thoughts for this particular message, God led, in a strange way, to a letter that has been very, very familiar to Christians, especially to this generation of Christians, in the letter of Philippians, Paul's writing to that small band of Christians. And it kind of emerged as I meditated upon this passage that's in front of us. I sought the help of very few books this week. I don't have a lot of high-powered quotes to wow anybody with, but I do have some things that God really did show me from this Philippians 4 passage and from the Matthew 6 passage from the Sermon on the Mount. First, Philippians 4. What I find in Philippians 4 is a series of things that everybody wants but few people have. Okay? Everybody wants to be stable. Verse 1. My beloved brethren, therefore, stand firm in the Lord, my beloved. Everybody here, everybody hearing my voice, wants to stand firm. But very few of us, we have to confess, are as stable as we would like to be. Your week has probably looked like a yo-yo, more than a straight line, up and down, unstable. We want to live in harmony with each other. Verse 2, I urge Euodia and Syntyche to live in harmony, but we don't. Probably you had a few conflicts this week with one or more people. We don't live in harmony as much as we want to. We want to, but we don't. It seems to escape us. It eludes us, this business of bilateral harmony with others in the body, doesn't it? Verse 4, we want to rejoice in the Lord all the time. Doesn't have in mind a grin on our face. It has in mind a deep well of joy, which brings forth a sense of pleasure in life. We want that. But unless I miss my guess, there wasn't a

lot of laughter in your soul through the week, was there? We want that, but we don't have that. Verse 8, we want to think on these things. We want to think about things that are true and honorable and right and pure and lovely. We want all of those things. We want to, verse 8 closes, we want to fix or let our mind dwell on those things, but it doesn't. It doesn't. We want it to, but it doesn't. If you bear with me a little longer, verse 9, we want to practice the things that we know are right. Things you've learned and received and heard and seen, writes the apostle. You Philippians, the things that you've witnessed, you want to practice. But we don't, do we? It's the frustration of the Christian life that we want all of these things and we know they're right, but we don't enter into them in the depth that we want to, do we? How come? Well, as a result, before I answer the how come, as a result of not having what we really want, we have a level of anxiety that is growing. Believers, we live in a fast rushing current of anxiety, like a river moving towards some impact downstream. Following the first morning service here in this church, very well-dressed, handsome couple met me who are here from another state. And the gentleman shared with me the significance of the message because he is here for medical help. He is in a white-collar profession, and his anxiety has reached the breaking point. He needs assistance in his anxiety level, and he loves Jesus Christ deeply. He's anxious, worried, unable to keep the world off his shoulders. He just keeps caving in. He's a good man. He's a caring man. He wants to walk with God. He wants these things, but the anxiety is there. Worries grow. We get preoccupied with all the matters. We get resentful. We get confused. We get angry. Because we don't enter into the things he says we can have. Now, I left out verses 6 and 7 on purpose. He gives us a command in verse 6. Be anxious about nothing. Someone has paraphrased it, stop worrying about anything. Now, that is one fine dose of medicine to give somebody who is worried about everything. It just increases the frustration. I'm sure you've had that happen to you. Just don't worry about it. Just give it to God. Whatever that means. Be anxious for nothing. But he doesn't leave you there with a long a finger pointed in your face with shame on you written over it. He says, but in its place, pray. Be anxious for nothing, but in everything, by prayer and supplication with thanksgiving, let your requests be made known to God. Isn't that beautiful? It isn't complicated. It isn't religious. It is the most natural outflow of a child-father relationship. You're hurting? Cry out. Cry out to your dad. Tell him about it. With a thankful spirit for his presence and his ability to lift your load, give it over to him, and the peace of God that surpasses your comprehension shall come in like a flood. The Amplified Bible puts it this way. Do not fret or have any anxiety about anything. But in every circumstance and in everything, by prayer and petition, definite requests, with thanksgiving, continue to make your wants known to God, and God's peace

be yours, that tranquil state of a soul, assured of its salvation through Christ, and so fearing nothing from God and content with its earthly lot, of whatever sort that is, that peace which transcends all understanding shall garrison and mount guard over your hearts and minds in Christ Jesus. That says it all. In other words, when it is really from God, when it is really right, prayer is the answer to anxiety. Now it is, or he lies. And if our level of anxiety is lifted beyond the realm of its proper place, you can finish the sentence. We're carrying loads we weren't designed to carry. It's his load that he waits to take. Now, wait a minute. Wait just a minute. Why is it such a struggle? Why is it that the very mention of a sermon on prayer brings those feelings, oh, here we go again. Don't look at me too long, preacher. Oh, friend, I'm here today to tell you that I'm through with guilt as a tool to make people pray. I cannot remember a message on prayer until yesterday, and I'll tell you about that at the end of my talk, when guilt wasn't the major tool used to make me pray more, and I still didn't pray more. Right? Right. I'll say right. Yeah, I understand. Now, we are not satisfied with our prayer life, that's sure. Dietrich Bonhoeffer wasn't either. Great godly man, killed at age 39 by the SS troops at the end of the Second World War. Good man, fine, clear-thinking man. Found aspects of his prayer experience, quote, something to be ashamed of. Why? Martin Luther the Reformer saved 3 of the best hours of every day for prayer. But if you read Luther, you find a man riddled with guilt. Why? What is this thing that has made prayer some unattainable standard that not even the greats can pull off? I tell you, I've rolled up my sleeves to think about this thing deeply because of the week I've had, and because I am tired of the Bible being used as a whip to increase my anxiety rather than to show me the answer to anxiety. Without wanting to sound heretical or simplistic, maybe for centuries we have tried to put prayer in a mold it was never designed to fill. I'm saying that it's very, very possible we have become victimized by man's packaging God's message and putting it into such an unattainable, unrealistic standard, nobody can do it right anymore. Scripture says, pray without ceasing. Is there anyone here who prays without ceasing? Me neither. Then we don't understand what without ceasing must mean. You see what I'm saying? What is this deal that's happening to us? It says that prayer is to relieve anxiety, not create it. It says that God's peace is the result of prayer, not the removal of it. But you mentioned prayer, anxiety, lack of peace. Well, while you're turning back to Matthew chapter 6, let me fill you in on some background that really did help me when I examined it to know why Jesus said what he did. Okay? Jesus stepped into a scene that was terribly religious, just as all of us did when we were born. Our world around us, as you step into the Christian life, is a world filled with religion. Not Christianity, but a lot of religion. A lot of religion. Shelves and shelves and shelves of religion. And so we were given, as he was certainly given, we're given a number on how to pull off the things of God.

0: I am not saying that the people in Jesus' day did not believe in prayer. As a matter of fact, I cannot find in my brief time of study any nation that has taken prayer more seriously than the first century Jews. The Pharisees, the Sadducees, the scribes, they really believed in prayer. In fact, one of the mottos was, "He who prays within his house surrounds it with a wall that is stronger than iron." Their only regret is that they couldn't pray all day. That's part of the problem. That's part of it. You see, as they began to get increasingly more intense about prayer and about piety, they began to stack the list of things on you. That if you really plan to get serious about prayer, these are the expectations God has of you. And as a result, the intensity led to an enormity of guilt. Historians tell us that prayer degenerated because of five particular things in the first century. Number one, because of formalism. It became standardized. It became institutionalized. Prayer was no longer spontaneous. It was now formal. By the time the Pharisees got through with the package, it became ritualistic. You know that you prayed three times every day if you were pious, 9 in the morning, noon, and 3 in the afternoon, every day. And do you know that when you prayed, you had a certain stance? You put your arms out, you put your palms up, you either looked up or you looked down. You do it this way. You look down like that. And wherever you were at 9, noon, or 3, you did that. Okay? Where does it say do that? Pharisees said do that. So you do that. Everybody does that. Prayers became formal, ritualistic. They became long, filled with verbiage. There is a prayer on record that has 16 adjectives in front of the name of God. Eternal, omnipotent, mighty, magnificent, marvelous, immortal, God, by the time you got to it. It became long, long, drawn-out stuff that, you know, the guy that's fresh off the fishing nets couldn't pull off. And so he immediately began to listen to this stuff, and who wouldn't feel guilty? It became verbiage. The idea was a subconscious. Whoever bangs long enough and hard enough and persistent enough on heaven's gates will finally get an answer. Pray, pray, pray, pray, pray, pray, pray, pray, pray. And all of this stuff was laid on them. Fourth, it became repetitious. Single words repeated over and over and over and over and over again. One man tells us, Jewish liturgy supplied stated prayers for all occasions. There was hardly an event or a sight in life which had not its stated formula of prayer. There was prayer before and after each meal. There were prayers in connection with light, fire, lightning, on seeing the new moon, comets, tempest, at the sight of the sea, lakes, rivers, on receiving good news, on using new furniture, on entering and leaving a city. Everything had its prayer. You know that? When Jesus stepped on the scene to do his ministry, that's what he found in the religious world, and that's what was expected of the believers. You're pious, you do it, this, regularly, three times a day, no matter where you are, which led, fifth, to pride.
1: Well, there's much more that Chuck Swindoll wants to show us in this passage as we attempt to shed the religious habits that have done little more than frustrate us and everyone around us. 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
1: For tonight, a few clouds, scattered showers and thunderstorms, a low of 9. Tomorrow, mainly cloudy with a chance of showers and risk of a thunderstorm, a high of 16. On Tuesday, cloudy with a good chance of showers, 17 degrees. And then for Wednesday, partly sunny with a high of 22. 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
3: It was a great memory. I don't remember the spiritual significance of that one. I really don't. It was just plain fun. And that's another thing. Stuff in this book is just fun, yeah. You know? And again, the minor things, making memories with your children, I think that's what, at least at my age, that's what I cherish, yeah. Is those memories.
2: Well, that's Jay LaFoon, and he and his wife Laura join us today on Focus on the Family with Jim Daly, and they're going to be talking about activities you can do as a mom or a dad with your kids. Thanks for joining us. I'm John Fuller.
4: You know, it's possible you're just getting through the motions of life. You're busy. 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And it comes to that point when you're going, man, we're just going through the motions. 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We don't want you to simply survive. We want you to thrive as you are married and building your marriage, and especially on parenting too, so you're able to thrive in Christ, which is, I think, a great slogan.
2: That is the goal, and I appreciate that.
4: And today we're going to talk specifically about how to do that in the parenting journey, particularly for dads, but there's application for mom too. But dads, we need to be engaged. It's not just mom's job to raise the kids, and I hope we prove that to you today.
2: Yeah, Jay and Laura LaFoon are authors and speakers, and they've written a terrific little book called Ultimate Dad Night, 75 Amazing Activities for Dads and Kids. 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
3: Great to be here.
5: Good to be here.
4: Yeah, it's
5: always
4: so fun. Let me just get to the point. Why do dads struggle to engage? Now, let me give dads some relief, because one of the things I experienced with Trent and Troy, when they were like less than two, I didn't know what to do with them. I wasn't great at changing the diapers. I wasn't big on feeding them with the spoon and then them spit it all up. Of course I did it. Gene was far better at that. But I remember thinking to myself, like most of us dads, when does this change? When can they throw a ball? When can they run with me outside? When can we do some kind of action? So to speak to that issue of dad engagement, and we kind of start slow, I think.
3: I think for me, I was afraid I was going to break them. Yeah, I mean, seriously, you know, here's this little person, and she was great with him. And I think part of it.

0: is the whole concept of it's something new. It's a new person. And how do we, how do we relate to them? And I think for most men, it's fear. There's a fear.
1: That's interesting. Yeah.
0: And that fear translates into flight. You know, it's fight or flight. It turns into flight for a lot of guys. And when really children want their dads to be involved in their life.
1: Oh, yeah.
0: Children want that, even from the earliest age. And that's why I think this book is so important, is because it gives dads opportunity to do things, because as men, we like to participate in activities together and not just sit and talk. And this is what this is all about for the dads.
1: Okay, thank you, Jay. Let's go to the expert. Laura, you're the observer mom. Why do you think dads struggle to engage?
2: You know, I think it's the way God's created us. As women, we're more nurturing. As men, I don't know what you guys are.
1: We're going to keep you like off that. Balance as long as possible.
2: You're something, but you know, yeah, you are something. But we're more nurturing. So it's just that we're more relational in that. So we automatically, and there's something inside a woman that just, I need to take care of this person. It also applies to our husbands. I need to take care of you. And so I think for men, there's a, at least for the men I've observed, when a new baby comes into your life, there's a bit of a power struggle. You know, my wife is now taking care of this. Well, she's not taking care of me anymore.
1: We're the little boy.
0: Exactly.
2: I want to be taken care of. So I think that starts it. But I think it's also exactly what Jay said. It's I don't know what to do. I just know from observing him, he was like, I don't know what to do with this child. Just tell me what to do. You know, how do I change the diaper? How? And for women, sometimes we just, I don't know why we just know how to do that, but we do. And, you know, it just was, it, I feel like it's just a God-given innate ability that we have. And it's not that God didn't give men that, but men are more companion-oriented. Even when you talk about marriage, men want to do stuff with their wife. They don't want to, like Jay said, we don't want to sit and talk and share our feelings and all that stuff. They want to, let's go ride a bike, let's go play golf, let's go. So it's that.
1: Yeah.
2: It's not that they don't want to be with their kids. They just, when they're little, you can't throw a ball. You can't make them run. They
1: things
2: can't
1: became
2: do that
1: much
2: yet.
1: More exciting when they could do that with me.
2: Exactly.
1: I was much more engaged.
2: And it's a lot easier then. Yeah. Now I know what to do. Now it's into my territory.
1: Yeah,
2: now
1: that's
2: I know
1: funny.
2: What to do.
1: Let me move to Laura, you. What would you say to wives who want to see their husbands get more involved? And, you know, it's kind of one of those things. And this is a natural thing for a wife to do. Honey, I think you should. And mm-hmm. fill in the blank. How does an effective wife notice that there's maybe not the engagement level that she would like?
2: Right.
1: And then how does she spur her man on to become more the father she wants him to be?
2: Well, I can answer that a couple different ways. First of all, you're right. We try and tell this is, you should do this, you should do that, what we need to do. And I hope that women who maybe buy this book for their husbands will realize, let him be who he is. You know, don't, I would never tell Jay to take our son to a monster truck rally because he wouldn't do that anyway. He would take our son golfing. But, you know, let them be who they are and let that come out naturally. If you were to get this book for your husband, you know, first of all, 75 amazing activities, a man's going to go, 75, where do I start? Well, you could go ahead as a wife and just put in some little post-it notes or whatever, maybe 5 or 6.
0: But this one sounds like you, honey.
2: But then just give it. Don't say anything. Here, this, I've already like tagged some for you if you want to. The other thing is we need to realize as women that our husbands are not mind readers and they don't get subtle hint and innuendo. So it's the classic, if you take a trash can out and stick it in the middle of the floor and say, the trash is full.
0: Yes, it is.
2: Exactly.
1: You're observant.
2: So instead of, could you take out the trash? And so it's the same thing when it comes to your kids. Could you help me give the kids a bath? So could you give them baths on Monday, Wednesday, Friday?
1: Well, in that context, that is helpful, and husbands should receive it that way. It's good help to know what the runway lights.
2: Right.
1: Where they're going, what are you expecting of me? I would appreciate that as much as possible.
2: But then as a wife, we also have to watch our tone of voice. That we don't become... You should know how to do this.
1: Thank you. I was going to ask you to demonstrate that to
2: be nagging of, why can't you do this? You know, whatever. So I'm going to get myself in trouble.
1: Yeah. Hey, before I throw one Jay's way here, let's end with another one for you, Laura. In this book, again, this doesn't exclude moms from participation. And just speak to that.

0: relevance that we want moms involved if they can be, and dad has a plan for that and it works out.
1: Absolutely.
0: So this isn't about just compartmentalizing fun with dad.
1: Right. It's not. It's the intent was to just give men ideas for things that they can do with their kids. Mom can participate. It could be a family activity. I know for us, we've done several of them together. But also, it seems like when we as women go with, again, let him be the leader in doing the activity. Don't try and take over and say, oh, we should have done this way. We should have gone to this ice cream place instead of that ice cream place, or whatever it might be. Or as a mom, a grandma, you can use the book too for the activities. It doesn't necessarily just have to be for dads, but
2: no, that's good. Because we run into a lot of grandparents who are parenting their grandkids.
3: Yeah.
2: And again, for grandparents who are looking for something to do, another great resource.
0: The good thing is you'll forget you did it and you can do it again. Hey, let's get into a couple of these just as examples so that folks listening and the YouTube watchers, they can get an idea. One, John, that you picked out as you went through the book was funny, because this is for an older child, obviously.
4: Right. Well, yeah, you can start young. I mean, it's detailing your car. It's sort of like wash and detail the car.
0: I wouldn't want my 2-year-old detailing my car, but I'm just saying.
4: This is on page 76. You might have to go back and redo it, but I love the idea because it's an activity, but it also benefits me. It does cause a little extra work, however, in training, right?
2: Yeah, but you can let the 6-year-old hold the Windex and the paper towel.
4: So describe what that one is all about.
2: Well, that one is about the fact that as you do this work together, as you're cleaning this car, you're clearly spending time with your child. You're teaching your child healthy work ethic and healthy habits to keep your car clean. I mean, there's just a million things that are behind the scenes. But it's also that God cares about every detail of our life. You know, and these are the simple things we've done in this book, is to just say, this isn't rocket science. We're not talking about deep theology. But dads, don't you want your kids to know? Moms, don't you want your kids to know that God cares about every detail of our life?
0: Yeah. You know what? What pops to my mind is that great proverb that says, train up a child in the way he or she should go, and when they are old, they won't depart from it. And that these are simple things that you're talking about. How to, you know, there is no thing, cleanliness is next to godliness in the Bible, but order, you know, doing order from chaos is certainly scriptural.
2: And being a good steward of what we've been given.
0: Yeah. You know? So those concepts I'm getting at, that's the point you're making.
2: I think so. And I think this is cliche, but more is caught than taught.
0: Yeah.
2: You know, you're going to demonstrate, you're going to model this behavior for your children.
0: What was another one that you enjoyed with your kids as they were growing up?
2: I was telling Laura, we went on vacation. Our son was 6. Laura was pregnant with our daughter. And my parents were there. A couple other relatives were there. And we had this giant water balloon fight. And my 6-year-old could not believe that we were going to have this water balloon fight. And, I mean, he was just giddy. And, of course, you know.
0: You nailed him, right?
2: He was on my team. We nailed Grandma.
0: Poor Grandma. That's terrible. Don't write or call us. Send your notes to Jay.
2: You know, what he didn't realize was that we were at a rental house, you know, for the vacation, and we had to pick up all the balloons when we were done, you know. Yeah. But it was a great memory. I don't remember the spiritual significance of that one. I really don't. It was just plain fun. And that's another thing. Stuff in this book is just fun, you know. And again, the minor things, making memories with your children, I think that's what, at least at my age, that's what I cherish is those memories.
0: Well, and you know, now that my boys are 24 and 22, I think they have forgotten it, right? And they'll come back to something when they were a single digit young man, 6 and 8, let's say. They'll say, Dad, you remember when we did? I'm going, no, I don't.
2: Right.
0: But it stuck with them.
2: That's right.
0: They do remember those moments. And I think our brain chemistry kind of fires that way. God created us that way. When something exciting happens or fun like that, it's sears into our brain and our memory. Speaking of that, Laura, I wanted to ask you about the benefits of dads engaging and playing with their kids. You did a little bit of research on the benefits of that. What are they?
1: You know, I think the benefits of a dad playing in a culture where men, not of their own accord, have taken a back seat, have taken a beating, have taken a, you know, we're not as important. I think when a dad is engaged with a son or a daughter, there's a relationship that's built that is not acknowledged by our culture. when Jay would,

0: One of the things he would do with our daughter was he would take her on dad-daughter dates. You know, sometimes it was a dress-up date. The big thing right now is these daddy-daughter dances, you know, where they all get dressed up. But you're teaching your daughter how she should expect to be treated by a man.
1: Right.
0: You know, and that he would take her and they would go. Sometimes it was just ice cream, but it was just the two of them. And then obviously he would do stuff with our son as well. And I think for a child, when someone starts talking to you about God the Father, God is our Father. If you don't have a father model in your brain, you can't understand that. And so when a man takes a role in the life of his child, they are more able to see when someone says God the Father to go, oh, like my dad. So he's going to be like a dad. And that feels a little more personal, feels a little more. So I think one of the benefits is that you exemplify God the Father when you are a dad getting involved in the life of your child.
1: You're modeling that.
0: Yes.
1: No, that's so true. Or you're damaging that.
0: Right. Either way, yes.
1: You know, there's so many stories in that regard. You know, people from within the church, dads from within the church, will get letters from their adult daughters who will say, my dad did not really portray a godly man, for whatever reason. You can fill in the blank, from really horrific things to just anger or things like that. It's a good reminder for all of us as parents to make sure that you're thinking of that long game. You know, when you face the Lord, can you say to the Lord, I did the best job possible to parent and to steward that child you gave me or those children you gave me? Right. What a great place to start, to keep your day-by-day attitude in check so that you're doing the best you can. Doesn't mean you're going to lose it. You may, and you got to go back in and then apologize. Right. But it's probably one of the things that grieves my heart the most when we get communication here at Focus about a seriously damaged person because their parents, who claim to be Christian, did not live up to it. And these children tend to go far away from the Lord because of that. Think of that.
0: Right.
1: And we need to make sure we're doing all we can. So in this way, you're doing those things. So try to live a life that is in alignment with the scripture, knowing that we're not perfect. Tell your kids you're not perfect.
0: Right.
1: It's a good thing.
0: Exactly.
2: And whether we believe it or not, our kids are watching us like hawks.
1: More than anybody in our lives, maybe outside of our wives, right?
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6: So often people spend a lot of money unnecessarily on wants and desires that they're not aware of, and they're simply not aware how much money they're wasting. This can apply to children as well as adults. So therefore, it's important for parents to teach your children to track their expenditures. Proverbs 27:23 says, "Be sure you know the condition of your flocks. Give careful attention to your herds." At the time this proverb was written, most people were farmers, so the modern-day application is that people need to track or record where they have been spending money. This can be a real eye-opener because often people are spending considerable money unnecessarily on wants and desires as opposed to needs. Also, knowing where your money is going, whether you're 4 years of age or 40 years of age, will enable you to develop and follow a future budget, which is biblical. Proverbs 21:5 says, "The plans of the diligent lead to profit, as surely as haste leads to poverty." To hear other Financial Moments on this topic, go to CopelandFinancialMinistries.org.
3: 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Let's resume now with the balance of today's programming.
1: Some moms can get discouraged because they have to deal with those hard or boring parts of parenting. I mean, moms particularly. I was thinking Jane, she did biochemistry, you know, she could have been a veterinarian, that was her goal, but she chose to, let's have children, and that's what I'm going to pour my life into.

0: And she did it very willingly and wanted to. And my boys were the beneficiaries of having a great mom. Speak to that kind of thing where how you as a mom are saying, okay, this is the decision I'm going to make. This is the call I have. This is what I'm going to do.
1: Yes, I felt, I knew from a very early age I was called, I was going to be a mom. I loved kids. I worked at the church nursery as a pre-adolescent. I was, give me the nursery work. I want to be in there. I loved kids. And so I knew that wasn't a difficult decision for me. I knew I'd been called to ministry, that we were going to work together in ministry, but I knew working in ministry was a way I could be flexible with our life. I could be flexible with being home with the kids. But I know some moms deal with, well, how come I have to be the bad parent and he gets to be the fun parent?
0: Yeah. Did you ever say that to Jay?
2: No.
1: No, because ours was opposite. I was
3: you were the fun one.
2: I grew up in a home. My father was a minister who was in the military.
0: Oh, good.
2: So I was
0: left, right, left,
2: yes,
0: right.
2: Yes, exactly. So I was the bad guy in our home.
1: And when you traveled, you were speaking. He was traveling and speaking before we were doing that together. And so whenever he was gone for the weekend, the kids and I had a party. I mean, that was just, we ate out at McDonald's. We played games.
2: Pizza.
1: We didn't do anything.
2: I'd come home, the house was a mess.
1: But we still had those conversations. We still had those conversations of how come I have to be the stern parent and you get to be the fun parent. And I had to realize that, you know, that really is not fair. I need to be on a team with him and we have to come at this as a united front

0: we have to wait and Dad and I talk about it. Mm-hmm. We have to present that reunited front.
1: And Jay, and one of the ideas is to kind of stretch outside of your comfort zone. So what's the importance of that? Why should my kids see me maybe failing? Because like I just hear failure when I stretch outside of my comfort zone.
2: Yes.
1: Let's try a new activity. It'll be dangerous. It might go south, but let's try it. I'm not wired that way.
2: Right.
1: But a lot of guys aren't going to go there.
3: Ego.
1: Why should we?
2: No, that's good.
1: There is a pride issue.
2: We all have it. I will tell you that we've got a rock climbing wall at our college. And I am short in stature. I am stocky. I'm thick. Climbing rocks is not something that I was designed to do. But our son wanted to do it. And so I said, I'll give it a try. And, of course, he just scampered right up the wall, at, you know, 8 or 9 years old, had no fear. And I got about halfway up. And then I was done. I just couldn't. But I tried. And I think another great lesson for your kids is that you gave it a try. You put some effort into it. He knew that that was not my comfort zone, but that was something he wanted to do, so I'll give it a try.
3: Yeah.
2: Thank goodness he never wanted to do it again.
3: Yeah. No, I had a similar experience with Troy, my younger son. We went to something that Focus does from time to time, Adventures in Fatherhood. So these are dads and their 12 to 18-year-old children, either a son or a daughter. And I took Troy, I took him a year or two early, but, you know, because it was a Focus event, I could sneak him in. But we're up on the prowl in the Sierra Madres in California. And this thing's like a 200-foot drop, and we're roped in, and he's trying to come over this rock face. He slams into the rock in front of him, and he starts crying. And I'm holding my weight. I'm a big guy like you, right? And I'm going, Troy, man, we got to get down. I know you're afraid. Just work your way down when you can. I've got to go. And then I was gone. And I get to the bottom. I'm waiting for him. So my face, seeing him in tears, I felt horrible. And then he lands, and he looks at me and goes, Dad, that was so much fun. We got to do that again. And I was like, oh my, what a man we have become in 200 feet. And that's your point.
2: Yep.
3: And that the other thing is, three of the six dads in our little pod had to bail out because of height. Hmm. And that night we're doing a devotion around the campfire. And to hear their 10, 11, 12-year-olds go, Dad, why were you afraid? They have never seen their father afraid. And they had to say something in the middle of this devotional to say, you know, I don't like heights, or however they wanted to express that. But I think the kids were, again, amazed, because I think so often kids look at their fathers as perfect or flawless, mm-hmm. or they're big and they're, you know, they're my dad and they can do anything, right? That's what we think at that age.
2: I was more out of my comfort zone with our daughter doing things with her.
3: I can see
2: you know what I'm saying? Because, totally. Dad, let's go do sidewalk chalk. Well, first of all, I'm not artistic. Second of all, I don't like stuff on my finger. I mean, you know, it's all this stuff. I'm thinking, I don't want to do that, but that's what she wanted to do. Mm-hmm. And so, you know, sometimes it's scary. Sometimes it's just inconvenient. But when you step outside of your comfort zone, your kids notice.
3: How do you encourage, Jay, dads to set that example for kids on practically following God and serving others? These are all little, like you said, life lessons, but they should have an aim.
2: Again, I think as a dad, it's best done through activity.
3: Yeah.
2: You know, and
3: shoulder to shoulder.
2: Exactly.
3: Yeah.
2: One of the things that we did, and our kids will remember it to this day, and they talk about it, is we had a woman in our neighborhood who was recently widowed, and it was fall in Michigan, and that means there are leaves everywhere. And our small group said, let's get all of our family, you know, you bring all your kids, we'll bring all our kids, and we'll do Mrs. Philippon's yard in an hour or so. And Mrs. Philippon was flabbergasted. She couldn't believe someone would do this for her. And, you know, we had an opportunity that evening to talk about it, what it meant to the children. You know, what did you learn today? That we really need to serve other people. And that when you do serve other people, you bless them. And I mean, our kids were maybe 13 and 6 at the time. It's not like they were older, but they really learned that because we went out and we did service together.
3: Yeah.
2: And churches offer stuff like this all the time that you can do with your kids.
3: Yeah.
2: So take advantage of that.
3: Laura, you jumped in on that one, right?
0: Oh, yeah. Raking? Sure. I brought the lemonade. No, we did. It was a fun day, and it's fall in Michigan, so the kids were playing in the leaves, and then they'd have to rake them back up. But I was going to say, it's about the failure. I think it's good to let your kids see you fail. Good to let your kids see that you have fears. And also letting them know

0: The fear's not a bad thing.
1: Yeah.
0: But what I'm afraid of might be different than what you're afraid of. You know, I'm afraid of bridges over water, and my kids used to think that was hilarious. Why? I said, because I'm afraid the car is going to go off the edge of the bridge. That just, it was something that I'd been afraid of since I was young. And the kids are like, okay, I can understand that. You know, I can't, I don't necessarily understand it, but I'm going to let you be afraid, Mom. I'm not going to make fun of you. But allowing kids to realize that what you're afraid of isn't maybe necessarily what I'm afraid of,
1: yeah.
0: But we all have fear.
1: Yeah.
0: And what we do with it makes a difference.
2: I think the overarching idea here is to let your kids see you have emotions.
0: Mm-hmm.
1: It's a good thing.
2: Yeah, it's a good thing.
1: Dads struggle with that.
2: I know, and I don't understand why, because maybe I'm, you know, different, but, you know, I wanted my kids to see when I was sad. I wanted them to see when I was angry, but to be angry and not explode, you know, this really is not something I'm happy about, but I'm not going to explode over it. Or, you know, to let them see you cry. If you know, and not that it's a big, you're going to bawl your eyes out, but if, have that tear run down your cheek.
1: Yeah.
2: They're going to realize you're human and that you express emotions and it's safe for them to express emotions.
1: It's a good thing. Right at the end here, you did have an activity or two in the area of teaching your children to be intentional about prayer. So let's connect that right at the end here. That, to me, is probably the most important lesson you could ever share with your child, is how to take your needs and pains to the Lord.
2: We no longer live in a neighborhood. We live in a around a block kind of neighborhood. But we lived in town, had a block. And one of the things that we encourage dads to do is to take your children around the block. And as you go around the block, say, hey, there's the Smiths. That's the family that right now they just lost their grandfather. Can we pray for them just as we're walking?
1: Oh, interesting.
2: And, yeah. And okay, here's your best buddy. Why don't we pray for him that he has a good day today? And as you go around the block, you know, at least in our small town, you know everybody. And so take some intentional time to just pray. And again, men fear this. It doesn't have to be some big elaborate prayer. Just, God, little Jimmy, he's Tori's best friend. Would you give him a good day today? Boom. The Lord hears that. And the kids hear you talking to God like he's approachable.
1: Right.
2: And that's huge.
1: That's so good. Well, what a good place to end. And again, you got 75 amazing activities for dads and kids. When you buy your copy through Focus on the Family Canada, all those proceeds go right back into helping families throughout Canada to thrive in Christ.
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1: Jan, Laura, it's so good to have you. Thanks for coming.
2: Hey, it's our pleasure.
0: Our pleasure.
1: Yeah. 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
3: 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I'm John Fuller, inviting you back as we once again help you and your family thrive in Christ.

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1: Enjoying life and marriage, according to Ecclesiastes 9:9, is a decision. It's not an outcome. It's something you choose, not something you wait for. Not waiting for a certain season in life. You make the decision. Let's enjoy life together.
2: Well, Ted Cunningham is our guest today on Focus on the Family with Jim Daly, and he'll share encouragement for every marriage at every stage. Thanks for joining us. I'm John Fuller.
3: John, I always enjoy hearing Ted speak about marriage because he combines biblical principles with great stories of his own family and some humor as well. He is so fun to listen to. You're going to hear it. And today's message was given at Liberty University, and he's encouraging the young people there to consider getting married sooner rather than later, which I think is great advice. And he has some wonderful marriage principles to share with all of us. Principles that will apply to your marriage and mine too.
2: Yeah, and I always appreciate hearing from Ted, so let's go ahead and listen now. Ted Cunningham speaking on Valentine's Day, appropriately enough, on Focus on the Family with Jim Daly.
1: So hey, you never know. I met my wife on a blind date at Liberty University in 1995. The night I met her, I said to my buddy Austin Deloach, I'm going to marry this woman. And he looked at me and said, you can't decide that. I go, I just did. And I'll never forget walking into the kitchen of her 6'2", full-blooded Norwegian father. He's pretty much a Viking. You got to see this guy. Very intimidating. I said, I'd like permission to marry your daughter, to which he responded in his thick Norwegian accent, "Yo betcha." I said, but only under one condition. I had just graduated. Amy had 1 year left. I wanted to break all the rules. I wanted to get married between her junior and senior year. So I said, may I have permission to marry her now? And if you let me marry her now, I will pay for her senior year of college. To which he said, you betcha. And young guys will always ask me at events and at churches, bro, how did you get married at 22 and 21 and afford to pay for a senior year of college? I said it was this thing called a job. I had more than one. And I love it when they say, I can't afford to get married young. I'm like, bro, I would believe that if you weren't holding a venti caramel macchiato in your right hand and an iPhone in your left. You need to start thinking Folgers and flip phones, bro. You cannot start marriage with a wife and unlimited data. You really got to think this through. But you can afford to get married young. I'm convinced of it. You haven't started marriage right until you get your parents' hand-me-down mattress. I'm just saying. The dip already built in. You get that's a good way to start marriage. Don't go to Ethan Allen. Don't go to Ethan Allen. Go to Home Depot, buy 1x12s and cinder blocks, and that's how you have shelving. There's a lot of ways to get marriage started right. And I'm encouraging young people to get married. My son and I, we love watching YouTube clips together. His favorite YouTube clip is the German Coast Guard. If you get time, check that out sometime today. Guy's being trained day one on the German Coast Guard, and a mayday comes in. Mayday, mayday, we are sinking, we are sinking. Hello? This is the German Coast Guard. Mayday, mayday, we are sinking, we are sinking. What are you sinking about? My son thinks that's the funniest clip he's ever seen, falls over in laughter. A few weeks later, we're driving down the road, and I start singing a hymn from my childhood that goes like this. I was sinking deep in sin, far from the peaceful shore. And from the back seat, I heard, and what were you sinking about? And I looked at my wife, and I said, they see everything we do, they hear everything we say, they forget nothing, and then they repeat. And so I want, my desire, 22 years into marriage, is to have a marriage worth repeating. In the Song of Solomon, you see the daughters of Jerusalem, and they say this about the young budding love of Solomon and the Shulamite woman. We rejoice and delight in you. We will praise your love more than wine. My desire is to praise the love of young people, to rejoice and delight in what God is doing in young, budding love. I have that passion, and I have it for my children. I don't want them to be afraid of marriage. I want to model it well for them. And so I tell Amy all the time, we are our children's backup

for my children. I don't want them to be afraid of marriage. I want to model it well for them. And so I tell Amy all the time, we are our children's backup singers. We say this in our country music little town called Branson, Missouri, all the time. Every marriage is a duet in need of great backup singers. And we desire to start by being great backup singers to our children. I want them to get married one day. I want them to get married early. I tell them all the time, you don't have to wait to get married. You can get married and grow up together. I used to sit where you're sitting. Every Wednesday, Dr. Falwell would speak at convocation. And he constantly told us, don't leave this campus without a wife. He was always being a great backup singer. And I'm grateful he did, because I met Amy on this campus, and now we're raising two children that we desire to model marriage well for. But some of you have maybe not had the great models. For Amy and I, we decided years ago, we want a marriage that's going to be fun. Because some of you maybe have heard this message in church growing up, and it goes something like this. God gives you a spouse to beat you down and to suck the life out of you so you can be more like Jesus. And I want to take you to Ecclesiastes this morning briefly. I love the book of Ecclesiastes. It's dark, it's pessimistic, very much fits my personality. If you need a good winter read, go to Ecclesiastes. Chapter 1, life is hard. Chapter 12, then you die. These are the bookends of Ecclesiastes. And in the middle of this book, you get Ecclesiastes chapter 9, verses 7 through 9. And it says this, go eat your food with gladness and drink your sparkling cider with a joyful heart. I clean that up for the Liberty Way. Let's stay focused this morning. Drink your wine with a joyful heart, for now God favors what you do. Always be clothed in white and always anoint your head with oil. It's speaking there of joy and festivity. And then in verse 9 of chapter 9, it says, endure life with your wife all your miserable days. It doesn't say that. I just misquoted. Here's what it says. Enjoy life with your wife, whom you love, all your meaningless days, for this is your lot in life and in your toilsome labor under the sun. Meaning you don't have to choose between life and a wife. You can have both at the same time. I meet young guys all the time that tell me, I can't get married. I don't want to get married. Or I meet guys that have gotten married and they say, you know, I got married young, but I had big dreams and plans and goals for the future. But when I got married, that all changed. God doesn't give you a spouse to beat you down and suck the life out of you. He doesn't give you a spouse to be the grind of life. He gives you a spouse to go through the grind of life with. And for some of you, marriage is not on your radar right now, but according to research, you got about a 90% shot of walking down the aisle one day. And I just want to encourage you. I just want to encourage you this morning. When it comes to love, it doesn't matter how you meet. When it comes to enjoying life and marriage, according to Ecclesiastes, it doesn't matter how you meet. It's what you do after you meet. I tell people all the time, I don't care how you meet. eHarmony.com, Match.com, FarmersOnly.com, Ancestry.com. I don't care how you meet. The Bachelor, how you meet doesn't matter. It's what you do after you meet. And here's the bottom line. Enjoying life and marriage, according to Ecclesiastes 9:9, is a decision. It's not an outcome. It's something you decide. It's something you choose, not something you wait for. Not waiting for a certain season in life. You make the decision. Let's enjoy life together. And be honest with you, the first 7 years of marriage, Amy and I, we did not enjoy it. We got to the point, I mean, we were in love and we were committed and we removed the D word, the divorce word, from our marriage. But man, we had the struggles early in marriage, as many young couples do. Until about 7 years in, we made the decision that we are going to enjoy life together. And my wife, Amy, is way better at this than I am. She said, you know what? We're going to have fun with everything. Anything irritating, frustrating, annoying, pet peeves, we're just going to choose to find a way to enjoy life together. And she said, I'm going to let you pick the first topic, the issue that we may have, and I'm going to show you how we can have fun with everything. So this is what I told her. This is where I started. It's where I was at the time. I said, babe, there's not a lot of adventure for men in the world anymore. So would you please let me find
my own

0: parking space. I want to do it all by myself. I want to provide this for my family. And she said, all right, game on. And I pull past her third space from the door spot she picks out. I drive 20 spaces down. And the first few years of marriage, she just looked at me with those eyes that said, you stubborn, stubborn man. Just take the help, receive the help. And I'm, nope, I got it. We are going to walk, right? I was passionate about this. Now, all these years later, every time we pull into a parking lot, I find the spot still. And my wife does this, and I love it. She leans over, and she starts massaging my bicep. And she'll say, you did this all by yourself. I'm so proud of you. You know what I caught her doing a couple years ago? She knows those Andy's candies at the end of an Olive Garden meal are like crack to me. I love Andy's candies. I can't get enough of the Andy candies. She bought a bag of them, and she keeps them in her purse now for when I do something good. Amen. Ladies, on your date tonight, take a little bag of treats, okay? Because it was in a parking lot that she handed me my first one, and I ripped that thing out of her hand. I'm opening it up, and I realize, huh, my wife just gave me a treat. She is rewarding my good behavior. I am a dog. I was all right with it. You got to be good with it, and you got to go with it. Having fun. I just started studying comedy about the last year and a half. And comedy is very simple. It's premise, punchline, premise, punchline, premise, punchline. My favorite thing is the callback. The callback is where you bring a punchline from earlier in the set and you bring it off of a different premise 10, 15, 20 minutes later. As I studied that, I go, why don't we do that as couples? Why don't we turn every conflict, like a parking lot situation, into a callback and have fun with it instead of always being irritated with each other, instead of always choose to have fun? Because enjoying life and marriage is about having fun. It's about choosing to have fun. It flows from the same place, your character, the commitment flows from. So here's how I do it now. Now, some of you are going to find this early in marriage or in your dating right now. My wife would ask me questions when we were first married, thinking I had the answers to everything she asked me. And I'd be like, why do you think I know that? We'd drive through a construction zone, and she'd be like, hey, babe, yeah, what are they doing right here? I wasn't involved in any of the meetings on this project. I have absolutely no idea what's going on here. And I used to drive down the road going, why does she think I know these? And you know why? She's wanting to connect with me. She's not looking for information. Guys, we make this mistake a lot. We think when she's asking questions that she needs answers. No, she needs connection. She needs us just to listen and to talk. So watch, now here's how I've turned that into a callback. When we drive through a construction zone to have fun, she'll say, hey babe, what are they doing right here? I turn into the construction foreman. I told him, rip it up, boys. We're going 12 lanes, not six. You gotta have fun with it. Roll down the window, talk to the construction workers as you go by like you're the foreman.
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3: I know a couple who taught their son to give 10% to the Lord's work when he was 3 years of age, and so when he received $1 per week, he put in 10 cents in the offering plate. Some people chuckled because it was such a small amount of money, and they figured it was not accomplishing anything. Yes, 10 cents a week is a small amount in terms of monetary value, but teaching this young fellow the importance of giving to the Lord's work had a huge impact on his life. Today he is middle-aged, earning about $400,000 per year, and he gives a minimum of $40,000 per year to God's work. Of interest, this young fellow struggled to complete high school, and eventually he started his own business. He believes the main reason for the success of his business is because his parents taught him to make giving to God's work a priority. Proverbs 3, 9, and 10 says, honor the Lord with your wealth, with the first fruits of all your crops, then your barns will be filled to overflowing, and your vats will brim over with new wine. 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
3: You don't have to look for greener grass. I want you to think about for just a second the guy who's at home and he turns on an eHarmonyMatch.com or OurTime.com commercial. And he sees a couple twirling around on the screen. And he thinks to himself, boy, I'd like to have that right now, but I can never have that because we never took a test. We'll never have that. And I always tell the guys in our church, stop looking for greener grass. Where there's greener grass, there is a septic leak. Stay home and water your own lawn. For a good time, call home. But he sees, you know, if I want to have fun again in life, if I want to enjoy life again, I need to find someone new. No. Here's the bottom line. You will never find compatibility. You'll never discover it. There's not an algorithm in the world that can put you with someone compatible. Compatibility is something you choose. It's something you create. It's a decision that you make. Now, my wife and I, we come from two very different backgrounds. I grew up independent, fundamental, premillennial, King James Version only Baptist. I have what's known as a guilt-prone nature. She grew up Assembly of God, set free in Jesus, right? So she, I see all signs on the road as laws to be followed. You break one, you go to jail, God stops loving you. That's how I view signs. She sees all signs on the road as suggestions for other people. Very different. I grew up in a home that taught savings was money you put away for a rainy day. She grew up seeing savings as the difference between the actual price and the sale price. She has two love languages. If you know what a love language is, it's the way we give and receive love. She has two love languages, acts of service and quality time, which means I serve her for long periods of time. That's how I show Amy Cunningham love. We make the choice to enjoy life together. We're watching movies. We love watching movies. For Amy, watching a movie means surfing Pinterest and reading a magazine, which puts all of the burden of watching the movie on me. Something will happen and she'll be like, oh, what just happened? Oh, this wears me out. I have to pause the movie and say, hey, there was an explosion on the space station. A big piece of metal broke off and hit the space shuttle. Now they're stuck in outer space. She goes, oh, what are they going to do? Again, this is that question needing information. I'm not an astronaut. I have absolutely no idea. But I bet if we watch the rest of the movie together, we'll know how to fix the space shuttle the next time we need that information. Choosing to have fun together. It's another great passage. Genesis 2:24 says, for this reason, a man will leave his father and mother and be united to his wife, and the two become one flesh. The first half of that verse is a parenting verse, that you should leave home. You're already starting on that journey, but you should leave home. It's not God's plan for your life to be in your parents' basement at 35 with Star Wars bed sheets on your bed. That's not his plan. He wants you to leave and to separate. And it's a good thing. My kids, 12 and 14, soon to be 13 and 15, I share this verse with them all the time. And you can ask my son at 12, what's your dad's definition of maturity according to Genesis?

my wife, there's room enough in this house for two queens. And I said, Corinne Mae Cunningham, one day I'm going to stand at the back of a church with you, looking down the aisle at some pervert. No, I didn't say that. I didn't say that to my daughter. I would never say that to my daughter. I said, I'm going to stand at the back of a church with you. I'm not walking you down the aisle until I know he loves you as much as me. Because here's the thing. You are not my queen, but you're my princess. And one day, I'm gonna walk you down the aisle to give you a way to become another man's queen. I said, and that's Genesis 2:24. For this reason, a man leaves his father and mother, is united to his wife, and the two become one flesh. The bond, according to that passage, the bond between a husband and a wife is to be stronger than the bond between a parent and a child. And I said, Corinne, I want to show you to the best of my ability every day how a queen should be treated. That's my goal. So you know what to look for. Because I love it when a mom comes up to me at a wedding and says, I don't feel like I'm losing a son today. I feel like I'm gaining a daughter. I say the same thing every time. Nope, you're losing a son. And it's time for you to back away so these two can become one. Because we're watching Genesis 2:24 take place. A husband and wife, two becoming one. I want to rejoice and delight and praise your young love today. I want to tell you, you got this. You can do this. And the culture's telling you, no, you can't. You're too young. And I challenge the unnecessary delay of marriage, but that doesn't mean that I encourage the rushing of marriage. But I'm just saying, you can get married and grow up together. You can pursue marriage and you can enjoy life together if you make that decision. Include it in your vows. Include it in your vows, because I meet couples all the time that are walking away. I'll never forget on the East Coast years ago, a lady came up to me after a session I did called From Anger to Intimacy. She was shaking. She was so mad. And she walked right up to me and she said, Pastor! I was like, whoa, all right, yeah. She said, I need to say something to you. It's like, wow. I said, what's that? She said, my husband left me. Do you know why he left me? I said, I'm getting a little picture of it, but it's just a real small little picture of it. She said, he left me because he couldn't handle being married to a successful woman. I went, oh boy, here's a key relationship truth. The issue is rarely ever the issue. Don't sabotage your relationship over issues. Get below the surface of the issue. And I am here, I can say with confidence, not even knowing this woman, her success did not cause her divorce. There was something else going on. I said, ma'am, can I pastor you for 5 minutes? I took her silence as consent. I noticed it from across the room. She said, what's that? I said, the ginormous chip on your shoulder. I don't know who said what. I don't know how long it's been there, but I got great news for you today. She goes, what's that? I said, you're 100% responsible for it. You can choose today what you're gonna do with it. You can stay angry and sabotage your next relationship, or you can choose to resolve it. You can do something with it. I taught her two things that day about anger that a mentor shared with me 17, 18 years ago. And it's simply this. Unresolved anger is like drinking poison expecting the other person to get sick. I said, ma'am, and I say this comes from the heart of a pastor who loves you. You're drinking this poison by the gallons a day. I said, and the second thing about anger that I've learned is you never bury anger dead. You always bury it alive. And it will resurface in another relationship if you don't deal with it, if you don't do something with it. And she was standing there next to her son. And I said, if you're not careful, it'll come out on him. I want to encourage you to resolve this anger. I want to encourage you to do the same thing. Because some of you, maybe you're realizing, like, why can't I keep a relationship? Why am I sabotaging every relationship that I'm in? Above all else, guard your heart, for it is the wellspring of life. What do you need to resolve? I view anger like a pet. We just carry it around with us everywhere we go.

0: Some of you can handle anger like a carnival goldfish. You got it for a couple of days and then it's gone, right? You don't have it after that. Others carry it around like a guinea pig. I remember my daughter wanted a guinea pig. We went into the pet store and my daughter's looking in the cage, excited to get the guinea pig. I call the sales associate to the side. I said, yeah, ma'am, can you tell me how long is this thing gonna live? And with enthusiasm, she said, 5 to 7 years. I was like, I was thinking something more like in the 2 to 3 year range. What do you got in the 2 to 3 year range? This smug sales associate looks at me and she says, sir, maybe you're not ready for the responsibility of a pet. I said, I don't want the dang thing. I'm trying to teach my daughter without so much commitment, but that to me is always a picture when I see someone carrying around unresolved anger. She's just holding this thing, carrying it around, and every day with their thoughts toward that other person, and in her case, her ex-husband, who she thinks left him because of her success. She's just feeding this guinea pig. But you know, I meet a lot of folks in church ministry that they don't even have a guinea pig. They got a parrot. I don't know if you know this about parrots, but they outlive their owners. Can you imagine? I mean, going to the lawyer's office after someone dies, and yeah, you get the house, you know, you get the accounts, and you get the bird. But that was this lady, and I told her, you know what needs to happen to the bird? You need to take the bird down off your shoulder. Get rid of it. Get rid of it. Resolve your anger. Choosing to enjoy life and marriage. It's a decision that you need to make early. It's a decision that you need to work through. I want to encourage you, don't be afraid of marriage. Hebrews 13:4 says, marriage should be honored by all and the marriage bed kept pure. It simply is saying, whether you're young or old, married or single, we're all called to esteem marriage as highly valuable. And that is my prayer for you. Thank you, Liberty University, for having me today.
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0: important to remember that we get out of our marriage relationship what we put into it, and that we can choose to pursue joy with our spouse. And I love that line Ted used earlier, for a good time, call home. Boy, that should be a bumper sticker. What a great reminder.
1: Yeah, that'll preach.
0: Yeah, and if you appreciated that content, I think you'll really enjoy Ted's excellent book called Fun Loving You. It contains a lot of practical advice like how to laugh together again, how to fight as teammates, not opponents, and how to appreciate your mate's better qualities. And you know what? This book would make a great anniversary gift for yourself or a friend. We'd be happy to send a copy of Fun Loving You. Ask about it when you get in touch.
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And he said, boys, whatever you're offering, it won't be enough.

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0: Dylan Scott and What He'll Never Have on Country 94.1, Country 1490. Good morning, it is Chris along with you. Happy Monday and happy Frontier Days week. We are here. We've made it to Frontier Days, and we are hopeful. It's going to be an absolute ton of fun this week. Going to have a fun show. We've got contests to give away for this week. We've got qualifiers to take for this week. Voting to happen. There's so much going on. And this week's looking like it's going to be a dynamite one as well, too. 6:09 in the show right now, heading for a high of 17 degrees today. 7 degrees currently in Swift Current. Shottaman sitting at a temperature of 5. There is a risk of a thunderstorm and some showers as the day and afternoon rolls along. As you can see, if you're looking outside, there are some of those gray clouds kind of floating over right now. So there's a chance we could see some of the wet stuff once again today. That is in tomorrow as well, to Tuesday, potentially looking at a chance of showers in there. But so far, Wednesday, Thursday, and Friday are looking pretty good. Any of the rain was supposed to happen Thursday, Friday, Saturday has moved on, and it looks like we're going to have some good weather throughout the week. More details available by checking out the Canada West Harvest Center local weather page on Swift Current Online. Well, coming up a little bit later on here in the morning show today, we, of course, are going to be giving away some more Frontier Days tickets. We've got two more days of giveaways that we will be giving to you. So make sure you join us for your chance to win today and tomorrow some great prizes from our friends down at Frontier Days and the Swift Current Ag and X. The Outskirts Music Festival is coming to Saskatoon on Friday, and we want to send you there. We've got a pair of tickets. That includes Jelly Roll is in there, and there's so much more. Some fantastic artists are going to be performing in Saskatoon on Friday. More details on that, plus your keyword to enter to qualify to win a pair of tickets is going to be coming up as well, too. Michael Hollis from Dockstown stopping by the show. We're going to chat with him about Frontier Days as well, and so much more going on the show today. So make sure you join us. Don't forget about birthdays, anniversaries at 7:40. We're going to have some fun today. Music around the corner, a little Megan Maroney is coming up.
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3: Good morning, it's Eric Adam. Taking a look at your five-day forecast. Today's going to see a mix of sun and cloud, 60% chance of showers this afternoon with a risk of a thunderstorm, wind west 30 kilometers an hour with a high of 17, and a UV index of 7 or high. Tonight, cloudy with a 70% chance of showers, risk of a thunderstorm in the evening, wind west 30 kilometers an hour with a low of 9. For Tuesday, mainly cloudy with a 40% chance of showers, risk of a thunderstorm in the afternoon, wind northwest 30 kilometers an hour with a high of 19. For Wednesday, a mix of sun and cloud with a high of 23. For Thursday, sunny and a high of 28. And on Friday, a mix of sun and cloud with a high of 26. 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

0: Margaret's Medicine at Long Day's Night.
1: Okay.
0: After party. They specifically requested me. I've known those guys for a very long time. So it was nice to get some rock and roll in the under the tent.
1: Right on.
0: There was a student from Fairview School, smarter than probably the both of us combined. They brought home some hardware at the Canada-wide Science Fair.
1: Yeah, these kids from Swift Current lately, I mean, they got the one from Central School, too, that, like, is winning national awards for Science Fair, and now we're going to Fairview School for it. Like, we're producing some geniuses here in Swift Current in Southwest Saskatchewan. It's pretty fantastic.
0: We just need to cover all the bases and do My Alumni of Irwin.
1: That's the next one. Coming in, yeah.
0: And the first Market Square of the summer season was a success, raising money for the center's youth programming with the annual chili cook-off and a dunk tank, which I know you knew about all too well, Mr. Martins.
1: That was so cold. They like tried to be like, oh yeah, no, we put some warmer water. They did not put warm water in. That was like ice water. That was so cold.
0: Was it not like water park water where you nice and warm in the pool?
1: Anyone who tells you that was like water park water is lying to your face. That was some of the coldest water I have ever felt. And of course, when you hit it, it completely takes your breath away. And then me and Hayden were there for an hour. So, I mean, they were just dunking. I mean, you know what? Credit to having a lineup for people to dunk you. It's more money that goes to the Canets.
0: Yeah.
1: So, you know what? It was great to see everybody come out, and I'm glad that there was sunshine in the day because that was needed.
0: Exactly. Well, I mean, I was actually supposed to be in the dunk tank here a couple years ago when they first did it. But I don't know. I don't remember exactly what happened. I couldn't make it, but yeah, definitely would seem rather...
1: just so you know, you would be frozen.
0: Oh, probably. Yeah. I'm not... I've said this before, I'm a warm weather person. I'm not a fan of cold.
1: Yeah.
0: So.
1: Yeah, it was chilly, but it was fun. It was for a great cause, and it was great to see lots of people come out for it. So.
0: Oh, yeah, definitely.
1: You get a full recap along with the remainder of your news, weather, and sports, along with Mr. Hannum at the bottom half of the hour.
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4: Good morning, it's Eric Haddam looking at your five-day forecast. Today is going to see a mix of sun and cloud, 60% chance of showers this afternoon with a risk of a thunderstorm, wind west 30 kilometers an hour with a high of 17, and a UV index of 7 or high. Tonight, cloudy with a 70% chance of showers, risk of a thunderstorm in the evening, wind west 30 kilometers an hour with a low of 9. Tuesday, mainly cloudy with a 40% chance of showers, risk of a thunderstorm in the afternoon, wind northwest 30 kilometers an hour with a high of 19. For Wednesday, a mix of sun and cloud with a high of 23. For Thursday, sunny and a high of 28. And on Friday, a mix of sun and cloud with a high of plus 26. 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

0: 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It's Chris keeping it moving along with you. Thank you so much for tuning in with me today as we get set to roll into your information update, news, weather, and sports. All coming up in just a tick, so stay tuned for that. On the way after 7 o'clock, of course, birthdays, anniversaries are coming up at 7:40. If you know somebody celebrating today, let us know so we can join in on the fun and celebrate along with you. 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Or hit us up at Swift Current Online and click the greeting zone. And we're going to be giving away another Frontier Days collection of tickets to something. What that is, well, that's up for you to find out. 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
1: 2026 is the International Year of the Woman Farmer. 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They are stewards of the land, carefully managing grazing to support wildlife, protect water, and maintain healthy ecosystems, all while producing high-quality protein.
2: We use tame grasses through the spring, and then we always rotate into our native grasses into the late fall and stockpile grass for winter grazing as well, as long as the winter allows for it. It's been a difficult thing hanging on to this native grass, as we've seen cash crops far exceed not just commodity prices and ROI from land. Saving our native grasslands really is an important part of the world and world food security.
1: 2026 has also been declared the International Year of Rangelands and Pastoralists for Golden Wells. I'm Glendalee Allen Vossler.
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5: Good morning, I'm Eric Haddam. The Windscape Kite Festival celebrated its 20th edition this weekend in Swift Current, drawing visitors from across Canada and the United States. Festival and events coordinator Keeley Williams says the event takes a full year to plan and relies heavily on volunteers. The festival featured giant artistic kites, kinetic sculptures, sport kite demonstrations, food trucks, and family activities.
6: It takes a full year to do this. As soon as Windscape is done, we start again getting ready for Windscape. So big culmination of a full year of work.
5: Williams says hundreds of volunteers, local businesses, and the city of Swift Current help make the event possible each year. A Fairview School student is bringing home more than memories from the Canada-wide Science Fair. Grade 8 student Amirtha Ravi Shankar represented the Chinook School Division at the national event in Edmonton and earned a $1,000 scholarship to the University of Alberta. Her project focused on improving memory, focus, and cognitive skills through a custom-built Zen Cube.
7: I just loved it there. It was like my motivation to like do science fair next year, the comp.
5: Ravi Shankar says she's already working on ideas for next year's science fair. A dunk tank and chili cook-off helped raise money for youth programming in Swift Current on Saturday at Market Square. The center partnered with the Swift Current Kinsmen and Cadets during the first Market Square event of the summer season. Nathan Weeb, executive director of the center, says the organization was grateful for the support.
8: Yeah, to have the Canets as a partner is a really special thing. They do a lot in our community. We've partnered with them on a few different things, and they're just a heavy supporter of the center.
5: Funds raised during the event will support youth programming and activities at the center. Life experiences often shape the advice people carry forward and share with others. Bula Ghosh says learning from both challenges and everyday moments can help people grow stronger over time. She encourages others to stay open to those lessons as they come.
9: Been able to be on different nonprofit board, and that has helped me grow a lot, I think, as a person.
5: You can read more stories through Her Voice, presented by CCAN at Swift Current Online. And Bluestone Stock Farms near Mortlock is home to about 800 cows, run by Carla and Jason Hicks. While some land is used for crops and feed, Hicks says their focus is raising cattle on land best suited to grass.
10: Our rangelands provide wildlife habitat, store carbon, protect water and soil, and produce food. And more than ever right now, we realize food security is a top issue for every country, every continent around the world.
5: Their ranch received Saskatchewan's Environmental Stewardship Award in 2015 and has been declared the International Year of Rangelands and Pastoralists, shining a global spotlight on the important role grazing the land can play.
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11: I'm Colin Powers with a look at sports. The Swift Current 57s picked up two big wins at Mitchell Field on the weekend. Keegan Noller hit a two-run homer, and Zach DeSilva struck out five batters over six innings in a 12-1 victory for Swift Current over Moose Jaw.

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5: Good morning, it's Eric Adam. Take a look at your five-day forecast. Today's going to see a mix of sun and cloud. 60% chance of showers this afternoon with a risk of a thunderstorm. Wind west 30 kilometers an hour with a high of 17 and a UV index of 7 or high. Tonight, cloudy with a 70% chance of showers, risk of a thunderstorm in the evening. Wind west 30 kilometers an hour with a low of 9. For Tuesday, mainly cloudy with a 40% chance of showers, risk of a thunderstorm in the afternoon, wind northwest 30 kilometers an hour with a high of 19. For Wednesday, a mix of sun and cloud with a high of 23. For Thursday, sunny and a high of 28. And on Friday, a mix of sun and cloud with a high of 26. 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

0: It's Tyler Joe Miller and Matt Lang, Never Met a Beer, on Country 94.1, Country 1490. Hello and good morning. Thank you so much for tuning in with me here in the show, powered by Canadian Tire. 722 as we mosey along with a temperature currently at 9 degrees here in Swift Current. Shaunavon at 7, warming to 16 on the day, 17 here in Swift Current. But a strong chance we're going to see some rain as the morning rolls along. 60% chance of showers in the afternoon as well, plus risk of a thunderstorm. Tonight, that chance of showers increases as well, and overnight and Tuesday with a chance of showers and risk of a thunderstorm in there once again. Now, Frontier Day starts on Wednesday, and thankfully, as it stands right now, Wednesday's forecast is looking pretty decent. Mix of sun and cloud and a high of 23. So we got some good weather that's around the corner. So we got that to look forward to coming up shortly. Of course, if we are heading into Frontier Days, the one thing that's exciting about that is the fact that we've got all sorts of ticket giveaways that we have been doing since the beginning of June. We've been having a lot of fun with it as well, too. All sorts of different shows. They got the rodeo coming. They've got the Road Hammers coming. They've got ride passes. There's Quick Dick McDick that's coming. There's Bed of Roses. It's a jam-packed weekend, and it's going to be an awesome Frontier Days. And today, we want to give you your last opportunity to win a pair of tickets to see the Road Hammers. Yes, the Road Hammers, they are going to be rocking the stage on Friday night at Frontier Days, and we want to send you there. So we've got a pair of tickets. Text in on the Full Line Egg text line. We're going to be taking qualifiers here for the next little bit and making our draw at 8 o'clock this morning. So text in the keyword hammer to get yourself qualified to win yourself a pair of tickets to see the Road Hammers at Frontier Days. 306-773-0941. Text in the keyword hammer for your chance to win a pair of tickets to see the Road Hammers this Friday.
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0: That's Carter Faith and Betty on Country 94.1, Country 1490. Good morning. It is Chris along with you here in the show, powered by Canadian Tire. Thanks for tuning in this morning. 7:43 as we mosey right along into what is our favorite part of the day, each and every day. I'm talking about birthdays and anniversaries, so it's time to do a little celebrating, starting things out with the other celebrities celebrating on this day. She just wants to have fun today. Cyndi Lauper is celebrating birthday number 73. Actor Bruce Campbell is celebrating birthday number 68. And the winner of like every possible Emmy, Golden Globe, Oscar, humanly known to mankind for actors and actresses, Meryl Streep is 77 today. And those are the other celebrities celebrating. Having a look-see now with the local celebs, the ones that matter the most. Braylon Irwin is turning 19 today. Birthday wishes coming from Grandma Cheryl, Uncle Josh, and Shannon. And more birthday wishes from Mom, Regan, Kalia, Corbin, and Serenity. We hope you have a wonderful day. And Wayne and Karen Carlson are celebrating their 24th anniversary. Happy 24th to Wade and Karen with lots of love coming from your family. And those are the local celebrities we've got celebrating today. And a big congratulations going out to 19 years old today. Braylon Irwin is our winner of our birthday of the day and has earned a gift certificate to the Pioneer Co-op Bakery. Remember, we love to do our celebrating along with you, but we don't, or we can't, I guess, if we don't know about it. So pass the info along to us by giving us a call at 306-773-0941. Text the details to us on the Full Line Ag text line or head on over to Swift Current Online and click the greeting zone.
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3: Good morning, it's Eric Haddam looking at your 5-day forecast. Today is going to see a mix of sun and cloud, 60% chance of showers this afternoon with a risk of a thunderstorm, wind west 30 kilometers an hour with a high of 17, and a UV index of 7 or high. Tonight, cloudy with a 70% chance of showers, risk of a thunderstorm in the evening, wind west 30 kilometers an hour with a low of 9. Tuesday, mainly cloudy with a 40% chance of showers, risk of a thunderstorm in the afternoon, wind northwest 30 kilometers an hour with a high of 19. For Wednesday, a mix of sun and cloud with a high of 23. For Thursday, sunny and a high of 28. And on Friday, a mix of sun and cloud with a high of plus 26. 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

0: to nail arts and don't ruin flowers on Country 94.1, Country 1490. Good morning, 7:56 in the show, powered by Canadian Tire. Thanks for tuning in as we mosey along into your information update in just a few moments' time. News, weather, and sports is all coming up, so stay tuned for that. On the way after 8 o'clock, we've got Mike Hollis from Dockstown popping on by. He's going to talk about some exciting stuff coming from Dockstown for Frontier Day, so we'll chat with him about that. Plus, your chance to enter to win a pair of tickets to see the Outskirts Music Festival, which is coming up this Friday in Saskatoon. We're taking qualifiers all week long and giving you an opportunity to win coming up in just a little bit. So stay tuned for that.
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0: 4-0. Cabo Verde held Uruguay to a 2-2 draw, and Belgium and Iran played to a scoreless tie. Canada faces Switzerland in their final group stage match on Wednesday. If something's happening in your community, from breaking news to big game scores, tell us first. 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
2: Good morning, it's Eric Adam. Take a look at your five-day forecast. Today's going to see a mix of sun and cloud, 60% chance of showers this afternoon with a risk of a thunderstorm, wind west 30 kilometers an hour with a high of 17, and a UV index of 7 or high. Tonight, cloudy with a 70% chance of showers, risk of a thunderstorm in the evening, wind west 30 kilometers an hour with a low of 9. For Tuesday, mainly cloudy with a 40% chance of showers, risk of a thunderstorm in the afternoon, wind northwest 30 kilometers an hour with a high of 19. For Wednesday, a mix of sun and cloud with a high of 23. For Thursday, sunny and a high of 28. And on Friday, a mix of sun and cloud with a high of 26. 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

0: That's The Worst Way, courtesy of Riley Green on Country 94.1, Country 1490. Good morning, and it's Chris along with you here on the show, powered by Canadian Tire. Appreciate you tuning in with me this morning, 8:09, as we mosey along, and you're back to work Monday, and last week of school Monday. It's final week for the students as they're getting ready to head on into summer vacation soon enough, and of course, what better way to kick off summer vacation than rocking out at Frontier Days? Going to be lots of fun. Weather actually looks like it's going to cooperate for the most part. Those details are available by checking out the Canada West Harvest Center local weather page on Swift Current Online. Joining me this morning in the Country 94.1 Country 1490 Morning Show, volunteer from Dockstown, Michael Hollis, is along with us this morning. Good morning, Michael.
1: Good morning, Chris.
0: How goes things on this definitely busy week?
1: Oh, it's always an exciting time, Frontier Days.
0: Absolutely. We're excited for it, no doubt, but Dockstown has got a little something special that they're bringing back for Frontier Days this year.
1: We're bringing it back. A tradition that Dockstown has had for many years. We're bringing back the home-cooked supper.
0: Now that, and I can tell you, the fair has got fantastic food. Everywhere you look, there's great food there for sure. But one that you will not pass by an individual that doesn't say, oh, I had a good meal there, or I missed the meal there, and that's the meal of Dockstown.
1: Yeah, and a family favorite this year, comfort food in its best, ham and scallop potatoes.
0: My ears are already very perked up. Scallop potatoes already hits all the marks for me, and ham as a bonus is awesome.
1: No kidding, and that's Saturday, June 27th, right?
0: Absolutely. Okay, so what's the cost going to look like for that?
1: It's $20 per person. We're going to start service at 4:30, and we're going to serve to 7 o'clock or until we sell out, and that's what I anticipate.
0: Is a sellout?
1: Is a sellout, yes.
0: I wouldn't be surprised.
1: So, first come, first serve.
0: So, if you're wanting supper, get it early, basically.
1: That's right. And you know, Chris, all those people that work so hard on the carnival, they love a home-cooked meal after being on the road.
0: Oh, definitely they do. There's something to be said about a home-cooked meal when you're not at home. Like, it's just, it gives you, like you said, it gives you that comfort that you need. So, absolutely. Should be fun, and it's going to be a tasty treat. And not only that, and I mean, Dockstown, of course, will be open all throughout the fair and Frontier Days, and you'll be able to come by, take some tours, and see what's going on.
1: Right. And stop in that Country Pleasures Tea Room.
0: Absolutely. Perfect. Michael, we appreciate you coming on by the show.
1: Thank you, Chris.
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3: 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Who? 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
7: Good morning, it's Eric Adam. Taking a look at your five-day forecast. Today's going to see a mix of sun and cloud. 60% chance of showers this afternoon with a risk of a thunderstorm. Wind west 30 kilometers an hour with a high of 17 and a UV index of 7 or high. Tonight, cloudy with a 70% chance of showers, risk of a thunderstorm in the evening. Wind west 30 kilometers an hour with a low of 9. For Tuesday, mainly cloudy with a 40% chance of showers, risk of a thunderstorm in the afternoon. Wind northwest 30 kilometers an hour with a high of 19. For Wednesday, a mix of sun and cloud with a high of 23. For Thursday, sunny and a high of 28. And on Friday, a mix of sun and cloud with a high of 26. 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

0: and paid for those for us. And then also Elmwood Golf Course. They're the ones that are allowing us to host the event. And so we're very grateful to them as well. So we've had a lot of support, and we've been pretty thankful for that.
1: Definitely. So one more time, tomorrow and Wednesday, come out to Elmwood, hole number 9. You can, it's the pink ball event, it's being called. You can hit a golf ball on hole 9 and write the names of someone that you know that has been affected by cancer as kind of a tribute. And then once it's all over and done with over the 2 days, we'll be getting a little bit more powerful visual of the individuals that people know that have been affected by cancer. So come out. It's free of charge, but you are taking donations.
2: Yeah, that's right. We're going to leave the pink balls on number 9 fairway from Tuesday and from Wednesday. And then Wednesday night, we're going to be able to have a drone fly over and we'll be able to visualize the amount of pink golf balls and the amount of people that have been affected by this terrible disease. So,
1: definitely. Well, Harv, Denise, we really appreciate you sharing this event with us and coming on by the show this morning.
2: Thanks.
0: Perfect. Thanks for having us, Chris.
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11: Good morning, it's Eric Haddam looking at your 5-day forecast. Today is going to see a mix of sun and cloud, 60% chance of showers this afternoon with a risk of a thunderstorm, wind west 30 kilometers an hour with a high of 17, and a UV index of 7 or high. Tonight, cloudy with a 70% chance of showers, risk of a thunderstorm in the evening, wind west 30 kilometers an hour with a low of 9. Tuesday, mainly cloudy with a 40% chance of showers,

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1: Scared of Getting Sober from Josh Ross is on Country 94.1, Country 1490. Good morning. It is Chris along with you here in the show, powered by Canadian Tire. Thank you so much for tuning in with me today. 8:55 as we mosey on into your information update, news, weather, and sports all coming up in just a tick, so stay tuned for that. On the way after 9 o'clock, we are going to be chatting with our full-line egg, Southwest Explorer Violet Saretsky. Yes, she's the Southwest Explorer, but she's also the one that's behind the scenes and in charge of our Her Voice features. And we're going to talk about this week's feature individual, Bula Ghosh. So we'll chat with Violet about that. Plus, our latest winner of our Southwest Explorer prize package, which was a smoker, courtesy of our friends at Rocky Mountain Equipment. We got a big winner. We're going to find out who that is coming up after 9.
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3: Good morning, I'm Eric Adam. The Windscape Kite Festival celebrated its 20th edition this weekend in Swift Current, drawing visitors from across Canada and the United States. Festival and events coordinator Keely Williams says the event takes a full year to plan and relies heavily on volunteers. The festival featured giant artistic kites, kinetic sculptures, sport kite demonstrations, food trucks, and family activities.
0: It takes a full year to do this. As soon as Windscape is done, we start again getting ready for Windscape. So big culmination of a full year of work.
3: Williams says hundreds of volunteers, local businesses, and the city of Swift Current help make the event possible each year. A Fairview School student is bringing home more than memories from the Canada-wide Science Fair. Grade 8 student Amirtha Ravi Shankar represented the Chinook School Division at the national event in Edmonton and earned a $1,000 scholarship to the University of Alberta. Her project focused on improving memory, focus, and cognitive skills through a custom-built Zen Cube.
16: I just loved it there. It was like my motivation to like do Science Fair next year, the comp.
3: Ravi Shankar says she's already working on ideas for next year's Science Fair. A dunk tank and chili cook-off helped raise money for youth programming in Swift Current on Saturday at Market Square. The center partnered with the Swift Current Kinsmen and Cadets during the first Market Square event of the summer season. Nathan Weeb, executive director of the center, says the organization was grateful for the support.
17: Yeah, to have the Kinets as a partner is a really special thing. They do a lot in our community. We've partnered with them on a few different things, and they're just a heavy supporter of the center.
3: Funds raised during the event will support youth programming and activities at the center. Life experiences often shape the advice people carry forward and share with others. Bula Ghosh says learning from both challenges and everyday moments can help people grow stronger over time. She encourages others to stay open to those lessons as they come.
18: Been able to be on different nonprofit board, and that has helped me grow a lot, I think, as a person.
3: You can read more stories through Her Voice, presented by CCAN at Swift Current Online. And Bluestone Stock Farms near Mortlock is home to about 800 cows run by Carla and Jason Hicks. While some land is used for crops and feed, Hicks says their focus is raising cattle on land best suited to grass.
19: Our rangelands provide wildlife habitat, store carbon, protect water and soil, and produce food. And more than ever right now, we realize food security is a top issue for every country, every continent around the world.
3: Their ranch received Saskatchewan's Environmental Stewardship Award in 2015 and has been declared the International Year of Rangelands and Pastoralists, shining a global spotlight on the important role grazing the land can play.
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20: I'm Colin Powers with a look at sports. The Swift Current 57s picked up two big wins at Mitchell Field on the weekend. Keegan Noller hit a two-run homer, and Zach DeSilva struck out five batters over six innings in a 12-1 victory for Swift Current over Moose Jaw on Friday. Noller hit another homer, and Hudson Unger added a grand slam as the 57s routed Medicine Hat 10-2 on Saturday. Their game against the Saskatoon Berries yesterday was rained out. The 57s visit Weyburn tonight. Three Swift Current AAA minor ball teams hosted tournaments over the weekend. The Caltire U-1557s finished second in their tournament, falling 2-1 to the Moose Jaw Canucks in the final. The

0: Riverside Electric 13U AAA 57s also settled for a second-place finish after dropping the final 18-3 to the Regina White Sox. And the CMB Construction 11U AAA 57s finished 3-0 in pool play but fell out of contention with an 8-4 loss to the Saskatoon Cardinals in the semifinal. Meanwhile, the Argue Law 18U AAA 57s went 1-4 in league play on the weekend. They dropped both ends of a doubleheader against the Athletics in Regina before splitting the East Central Red Sox with a 6-1 win and a 9-5 loss on Sunday at home. The Saskatchewan Roughriders are off to a 2-0 start after beating the Calgary Stampeders 40-37 in overtime on Saturday. Trevor Harris threw for 349 yards and 3 touchdowns, and backup QB Tommy Stevens punched in 2 short yardage TDs, including the game-winning score in overtime. The Riders faced the Toronto Argonauts on Friday at Mosaic Stadium. Egypt picked up their first ever World Cup victory with a 3-1 win over New Zealand last night in Vancouver. In other action on Sunday, Spain routed Saudi Arabia 4-0. Cabo Verde held Uruguay to a 2-2 draw, and Belgium and Iran played to a scoreless tie. Canada faces Switzerland in their final group stage match on Wednesday. If something's happening in your community, from breaking news to big game scores, tell us first. Call 306-773-NEWS or click Submit News on Swift Current Online.
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2: Good morning, it's Eric Adam. Take a look at your 5-day forecast. Today's going to see a mix of sun and cloud. 60% chance of showers this afternoon with a risk of a thunderstorm. Wind west 30 kilometers an hour with a high of 17 and a UV index of 7 or high. Tonight, cloudy with a 70% chance of showers, risk of a thunderstorm in the evening. Wind west 30 kilometers an hour with a low of 9. For Tuesday, mainly cloudy with a 40% chance of showers, risk of a thunderstorm in the afternoon, wind northwest 30 kilometers an hour with a high of 19. For Wednesday, a mix of sun and cloud with a high of 23. For Thursday, sunny and a high of 28. And on Friday, a mix of sun and cloud with a high of 26. 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
3: These are the funeral announcements for Wednesday, June 17th, 2026. We are sad to announce the passing of Mary Weeb. 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These have been the funeral announcements for Wednesday, June 17th, 2026.
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1: 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She was killing me in that mini skirt.
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0: And you know what? With her voice, we're always looking for people that, you know, the next person that could be a feature for her voice.
1: Yeah, exactly. We are always, always looking for more people to be nominated. And if there's some, if there's a woman in your life that you would like to see featured for this project, you can go onto Swift Current Online. There's a Her Voice page. All you need to do is put in a very short reason of why we should pick them and some contact information.
0: Most definitely. 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So we certainly are looking forward to Her Voice this week and seeing what you come up with next, Violet.
1: Thank you. And yeah, there's going to be a new one every Monday until the end of August, so make sure to tune in.
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5: Good morning, it's Eric Adam. Taking a look at your five-day forecast. Today's going to see a mix of sun and cloud. 60% chance of showers this afternoon with a risk of a thunderstorm. Wind west 30 kilometers an hour with a high of 17 and a UV index of 7 or high. Tonight, cloudy with a 70% chance of showers, risk of a thunderstorm in the evening, wind west 30 kilometers an hour with a low of 9. For Tuesday, mainly cloudy with a 40% chance of showers, risk of a thunderstorm in the afternoon, wind northwest 30 kilometers an hour with a high of 19. For Wednesday, a mix of sun and cloud with a high of 23. For Thursday, sunny and a high of 28. And on Friday, a mix of sun and cloud with a high of 26. 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

0: The Recklaws and Dean Brody, hometown heroes on Country 94.1, Country 1490. My name is Chris. Thanks so much for tuning in with me here on the show. 9:36 as we mosey right along. 9 degrees in Swift Current, 8 in Shaunavon, hitting for highs of 17 and 16 respectively, and a good chance of rain and a risk of a thunderstorm in there as well. More details are coming up in your 5-day forecast in just a moment's time, but joining me in studio at this time, Mr. Hayden Michaels is along with us. Good morning.
1: Morning.
0: How you doing today, buddy?
1: Pretty good. A little drier than I was over the weekend.
0: What time did you warm up on Saturday?
1: I would say it was probably closer to like almost 3 o'clock, because that's when I warmed up enough to realize my wedding ring was missing.
0: Yeah, you sent me a picture of that. Finding it on the ground at Market Square.
1: 3 hours later.
0: You are the luckiest individual in Swift Current in southern Saskatchewan.
1: It was funny, too, because like...
0: Wait, did you tell Jen?
1: Oh, yeah. Okay. After I found it.
0: Oh, yeah, of course. Not before.
1: No. After we did the dunk tank there, I was frozen, couldn't feel my fingers really, so went and got changed, got ready, and then I got ambushed. I got kidnapped. I got taken out for my buddy's 30th birthday lunch. We all went out to the Acropole and had a few sodas, and afterwards we calmed down, and I was ready to go home, and I realized, hey, I'm missing something.
0: This is not good. No, it was a ton of fun, though. For the Canucks, of course, we did the dunk tank amongst many other celebrities and individuals that were there as well, too. I lost count of how many. Oh, we were there for an hour, dude.
1: Yeah, we were in the tank.
0: I got lost how many people came out and dunked, but it was a ton of fun. It was super cold. They lied, man. Oh, this is warm water.
1: Yeah.
0: It was not
1: it's
0: warm.
1: It's heated. What, to 2 degrees?
0: It's heated by the pain you feel when you fall in as to how cold it is.
1: This is actually a tank full of ice. We're heating it to melt it just enough to get it in the tank.
0: That's pretty much what it was. But it was fun. Hopefully they raised some good money. And if they ask again, are you going to do it?
1: Yeah, no, I always have fun. It's a good time.
0: It's always good.
1: Yeah. No, you always need at least one really big round guy to make big splashes when you go in. You know, credit to the Broncos players that come out, but they're really in shape, skinny dudes. They go in, it's just a boink, and a little splash.
0: A little boink.
1: I go in there, it's all right, fill it up again.
0: I don't want to use the word tsunami, but...
1: I'll refer to the comments I saw on our social media there from a feller who was commenting.
0: Splash zone?
1: Yeah, and it was a gif of a whale. Like breaching, like thanks. That's good. I like it. It's
0: check
1: fantastic.
0: Out the social media page on Country 94.1 to see the full video. Good times, man. Good times.
1: Yeah, I'm just glad Greenpeace didn't try to roll me back in again.
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4: Good morning, it's Eric Haddam looking at your 5-day forecast. Today is going to see a mix of sun and cloud, 60% chance of showers this afternoon with a risk of a thunderstorm, wind west 30 kilometers an hour with a high of 17, and a UV index of 7 or high. Tonight, cloudy with a 70% chance of showers, risk of a thunderstorm in the evening, wind west 30 kilometers an hour with a low of 9. Tuesday, mainly cloudy with a 40% chance of showers, risk of a thunderstorm in the afternoon, wind northwest 30 kilometers an hour with a high of 19. For Wednesday, a mix of sun

0: and cloud with a high of 23. For Thursday, sunny and a high of 28. And on Friday, a mix of sun and cloud with a high of plus 26. Local news, local weather, local sports, and local radio are all on SwiftCurrentOnline.com.
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3: 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I'm here at the Aurora Prairie Roads Market. Aurora Father's Day is coming up, and you've got some exciting news.
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6: Good morning, it's Eric Adam. Take a look at your five-day forecast. Today's going to see a mix of sun and cloud. 60% chance of showers this afternoon with a risk of a thunderstorm. Wind west 30 kilometers an hour with a high of 17 and a UV index of 7 or high. Tonight, cloudy with a 70% chance of showers, risk of a thunderstorm in the evening. Wind west 30 kilometers an hour with a low of 9. For Tuesday, mainly cloudy with a 40% chance of showers, risk of a thunderstorm in the afternoon. Wind northwest 30 kilometers an hour with a high of 19. For Wednesday, a mix of sun and cloud with a high of 23. For Thursday, sunny and a high of 28. And on Friday, a mix of sun and cloud with a high of 26. 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

cleaning out the garage on a Saturday morning? 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
3: Good morning, it's Eric Haddam looking at your 5-day forecast. Today is going to see a mix of sun and cloud, 60% chance of showers this afternoon with a risk of a thunderstorm, wind west 30 kilometers an hour with a high of 17, and a UV index of 7 or high. Tonight, cloudy with a 70% chance of showers, risk of a thunderstorm in the evening, wind west 30 kilometers an hour with a low of 9. Tuesday, mainly cloudy with a 40% chance of showers, risk of a thunderstorm in the afternoon, wind northwest 30 kilometers an hour with a high of 19. For Wednesday, a mix of sun and cloud with a high of 23. For Thursday, sunny and a high of 28. And on Friday, a mix of sun and cloud with a high of plus 26. 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
1: 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When the Bible says,

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0: Canada faces Switzerland in their final group stage match on Wednesday. 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
2: 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I'm here at the Aurora Prairie Roads Market. Aurora Father's Day is coming up, and you've got some exciting news.
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6: Good morning, it's Eric Adam. Take a look at your 5-day forecast. Today's going to see a mix of sun and cloud. 60% chance of showers this afternoon with a risk of a thunderstorm. Wind west 30 kilometers an hour with a high of 17 and a UV index of 7 or high. Tonight, cloudy with a 70% chance of showers, risk of a thunderstorm in the evening. Wind west 30 kilometers an hour with a low of 9. For Tuesday, mainly cloudy with a 40% chance of showers, risk of a thunderstorm in the afternoon. Wind northwest 30 kilometers an hour with a high of 19. For Wednesday, a mix of sun and cloud with a high of 23. For Thursday, sunny and a high of 28. And on Friday, a mix of sun and cloud with a high of 26. 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

0: Corn Bamford and stayed till 2 on Country 94.1, Country 1490. Good morning. It is Chris along with you here in the show, powered by Canadian Tire. Thanks so much for tuning in with me. 11:50, and that does things for myself. I'm all wrapped up and heading on home for lunch, and hopefully you are about to go and do the same. Join us tomorrow morning in the show. More chance to qualify to win yourself a pair of tickets to the Outskirts Music Festival this Friday in Saskatoon. Plus one more opportunity to win some ticket prizing to Frontier Days is coming up tomorrow in the show. Rebecca Anderson also going to be popping on by to talk about all the good stuff, entertainment, and ride tickets that are going to be coming too. We're going to have a lot of fun, so make sure you join us tomorrow morning starting at 6 a.m. in the show. And as always, it's not goodbye, but we'll see you later.
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1: Good afternoon, I'm Hayden Michaels. Long Day's Night brought out music festival fans and families for a wide variety of live music over the weekend. Mark Marzik, a singer and musician with Lemon Bucket Orchestra, says that the band is from Toronto and has traveled all across the world.
2: We do draw from traditional folk music from Ukraine, from Romania, as well as from, you know, South America and Asia, the places that we've been and traveled with the world, but the bulk of it draws from Eastern European traditions. They're what resonate with us the most and what sort of drive all our other explorations.
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0: Cody Johnson, The Fall. I'm Sharon Church. Last Monday of the school year for students. Now, these were always the best days of school. Just pure shenanigans. Field trips to water parks, bowling, pools, cleaning out desks, which I always found oddly satisfying. Grade 8 girls bawling their heads off because their elementary school days are over. Or maybe that was just my overdramatic class. Also, do kids still sing Alice Cooper's School's Out for Summer when the bell rings on the very last day of school? I may have to teach my kids that song to continue the tradition.
1: The Agricultural Producers Association of Saskatchewan welcoming the federal government's newly announced National Food Security Strategy. APAS President Bill Probilski says the strategy includes several initiatives that could directly benefit producers, especially when it comes to getting products to market and supporting long-term farming plans.
2: Everything from food processing that's going to help producers get their products to market, farm transition funding, all sorts of things that we look forward to being available for producers to access that will help them in their daily farming operations and in their future plans for their farms.
1: Probilski says APAS is encouraged by the direction of the strategy, but will be watching closely to see just how quickly it's implemented. For Golden West, I'm Glendalee Allen Vossler.
3: 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Brett Jensen reporting from the Swift Current Yards. 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
7: For today, a special weather statement in effect as we are looking like a chance of a thunderstorm this afternoon, maybe some funnel cloud formations and a high of 17. For tonight, cloudy out there with a good chance of seeing some rain, maybe a risk of a thunderstorm here and a low of 9. Tomorrow, that chance for showers continues, although at a much lower chance with a high of 19 for the day. Wednesday, sun and cloud emerge here for a high of 23, with Thursday looking like sunshine at a high of 28, Friday back to sun and cloud and a high of 26. 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

Dallas Smith, the girl like you. Hey, I'm Sharon Church. Pool safety, a very important thing to remember this time of year. We'll go over the ABCDs of pool safety in just two songs. But first, here's Tay Bay.

0: Pool safety is such an important thing to remember this time of year. Hey, I'm Sharon Church. Especially if you've got little ones. 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If you have a pool set up in your backyard, be sure to remember the ABCDs of backyard pool safety. A, always watch your kids. Active supervision here. Be able to swim. 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C is for checklist. 4-foot fence, latches on gates, proper pool cover, moving ladders when not in use, alarms on doors to the backyard. And D, discuss backyard pool safety. Have a list of rules you communicate to your kids and the neighborhood kids. And here's one I'll throw in for free. 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First aid and CPR. 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
5: For today, a special weather statement is in effect for Swift Current as we're expecting a good thunderstorm this afternoon here, maybe even some funnel clouds at a high of 17. For tonight, it's going to be cloudy again with a chance of some rain, maybe thunder, and a low of 9 degrees. Tomorrow, mostly cloudy skies here with a chance for thunder here, although it looks a little bit smaller and a high at 19. Wednesday, it's going to be sun and cloud and a high of 23. Thursday, it's going to be sunshine and a high of 28. Friday, 26 with a mix of sun and cloud. It's local news, it's local weather, and it's local sports. 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

0: Summer season has officially arrived. Hey, I'm Sharon Church. Yesterday was the summer solstice, the longest day of the year. Putting little kids to bed during this time of year is pretty difficult. It's like, yes, I know the sun is still out, but I promise it is bedtime. Now, from here on out, the days will begin to get shorter and shorter every day until the winter solstice on December 21st, when it's pretty easy to convince your kids that it's bedtime at 4 o'clock. Okay, maybe not 4 o'clock, but definitely 6.
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7: For today, a special weather statement in effect as we are looking like a chance of a thunderstorm this afternoon, maybe some funnel cloud formations, and a high of 17. For tonight, cloudy out there with a good chance of seeing some rain, maybe a risk of a thunderstorm here, and a low of 9. Tomorrow, that chance for showers continues, although at a much lower chance, with a high of 19 for the day. Wednesday, sun and cloud emerge here for a high of 23, with Thursday looking like sunshine at a high of 28. Friday, back to sun and cloud. And

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Moskaloo, cheap wine and cigarettes. I'm Sharon Church. I've got your Sort of Sports Report coming up just after Alan Jackson. Living on Love on the other side of 130. But first, here's Shaboozy and Jelly Roll.

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3: Mom, look what Chris did!
4: Technically speaking, though, Eric, it's not summer yet. Sunday is the first day of summer.
5: Summery season, I guess.
4: It's summery season, darn it. It's in between spring and summer.
5: Exactly. Know this. Sprummer.
4: Sprummer, yes. Yeah, what are we doing here in Sprummer? So are you going to go and try your hand at tennis?
6: I'm shaped like the ball, not the athlete, so no.
4: You're not yellow, though. The balls are yellow.
6: They're green.
4: I'm sorry, what?
6: Tennis green? Balls are green.
4: Tennis balls are yellow.
6: I'm colorblind. Maybe I shouldn't be weighing in on this.
4: Like, that is how large of a shirt you got me.
6: You can wear it as a nightie.
4: Oh, that is the absolute image I didn't want in my head. Amanda, if you're listening, prepare yourself for the best nighttime shirt you've ever seen. Oh, and one more thing, too. I forgot. I had Colin Powers do something for me this morning. He picked a random number.
7: No way!
4: You...
7: I won?
4: You are our grand prize winner.
7: Oh my God! Okay, Michaela, my coworker and I, we are going to go and we're going to do research. And my sons are not excited about mom being at Craven when they are there. That's awesome.
4: Yes, you are a grand prize winner for a pair of general admission passes to Country Thunder plus silver camping for the whole weekend.
7: Oh my God, that is awesome.
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8: For today, a special weather statement is in effect for Swift Current as we're expecting a good thunderstorm this afternoon here, maybe even some funnel clouds at a high of 17. For tonight, it's going to be cloudy again with a chance of some rain, maybe thunder, and a low of 9 degrees. Tomorrow, mostly cloudy skies here with a chance for thunder here, although it looks a little bit smaller and a high of 19. Wednesday, it's going to be sun and cloud and a high of 23. Thursday, it's going to be sunshine and a high of 28. Friday, 26 with a mix of sun and cloud. It's local news, it's local weather, and it's local sports. 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

cleaning out the garage on a Saturday morning? 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

0: a lime green pear. Insiders and fans were wondering why it took so long for the shoe to be released. Clark explained the delay by saying, "This is like your debut album. You want it to be killer."
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2: Swift Current is under a weather advisory for the afternoon as conditions are favorable for thunderstorms and funnel cloud formations. And the Swift Current Legion Branch 56 has a new look up on its north wall. 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
5: This is Clint with Shaunavon Live. I'm here at the Aurora Prairie Roads Market. 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
1: Good afternoon, I'm Hayden Michaels. Long Day's Night brought out music festival fans and families for a wide variety of live music over the weekend. Mark Marzik, a singer and musician with Lemon Bucket Orchestra, says that the band is from Toronto and has traveled all across the world.
2: We do draw from traditional folk music from Ukraine, from Romania, as well as from, you know, South America and Asia, the places that we've been and traveled with the world, but the bulk of it draws from Eastern European traditions. 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
8: For today, a special weather statement in effect as we are looking like a chance of a thunderstorm this afternoon, maybe some funnel cloud formations, and a high of 17. For tonight, cloudy out there with a good chance of seeing some rain, maybe a risk of a thunderstorm here, and a low of 9. Tomorrow, that chance for showers continues, although at a much lower chance, with a high of 19 for the day. Wednesday, sun and cloud emerge here for a high of 23, with Thursday looking like sunshine at a high of 28, Friday back to sun and cloud and a high of 26. Local news, local weather, local sports, anytime, anywhere. 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

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We're all first car, first date, WLD on a license plate. Now ain't life crazy? Yeah.

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5: Technically speaking, though, Eric, it's not summer yet. 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
6: Summery season, I guess.
5: It's summery season, darn it. 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
6: Exactly.
5: Know this.
6: Sprummer.
5: Sprummer, yes. Yeah, what are we doing here in Sprummer? So are you going to go and try your hand at tennis?
7: I'm shaped like the ball, not the athlete, so no.
5: You're not yellow, though. The balls are yellow.
7: They're green.
5: I'm sorry, what?
7: Tennis green? Balls are green.
5: Tennis balls are yellow.
7: I'm colorblind. Maybe I shouldn't be weighing in on this.
5: Like, that is how large of a shirt you got me.
7: You can wear it as a nightie.
5: Oh, that is the absolute image I didn't want in my head. Amanda, if you're listening, prepare yourself for the best nighttime shirt you've ever seen. Oh, and one more thing, too. I forgot. I had Colin Powers do something for me this morning. He picked a random number.
8: No way!
5: You...
8: I won?
5: You are our grand prize winner.
8: Oh my God! Okay, Michaela, my coworker and I, we are going to go and we're going to do research. And my sons are not excited about mom being at Craven when they are there. That's awesome.
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8: Oh my God, that is awesome.
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2: For today, a special weather statement is in effect for Swift Current as we're expecting a good thunderstorm this afternoon here, maybe even some funnel clouds at a high of 17. For tonight, it's going to be cloudy again with a chance of some rain, maybe thunder, and a low of 9 degrees. Tomorrow, mostly cloudy skies here with a chance for thunder here, although it looks a little bit smaller, and a high of 19. Wednesday, it's going to be sun and cloud and a high of 23. Thursday, it's going to be sunshine and a high of 28. Friday, 26 with a mix of sun and cloud. 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
1: Good afternoon, I'm Hita Michaels. Swift Current is under a weather advisory for the afternoon as conditions are favorable for thunderstorms and funnel cloud formations. Terry Lang, meteorologist with Environment Canada, says that this system is the same one that hit Edmonton.
2: And this is the same one that dumped all the rain in Edmonton. It's continuing to spin its way through. It's just making its way probably north of you folks, so everyone's headaches will probably kick in.
1: Folks are being advised to check for further alerts warning of severe weather. The Swift Current Legion Branch 56 has a new look upon its north wall. A mural depicting bombers, a naval vessel, an armored scout vehicle, and soldiers marching has been completed. The artist, Andrew Robertson, credits this as being his biggest ever piece.
3: Something like this, it definitely pushed my artistic practice. I grew a lot from doing this, and I'm just happy that it's going to be something that serves the community.
1: Robertson is currently working in Lacombe, Alberta, this week on yet another mural. People can check him out at Robertson Visual Arts on social media. Govan Motors in Swift Current recently celebrated 30 years in business, marking the occasion with a

0: George Burge and Luke Bryan, Ride, Ride, Ride. I'm Sharon Church. Are your kids coming home with their stuff yet? Little bit by little bit, stuff is trickling in. My daughter was wearing what I thought were brand new shoes. Like, where'd you get those? Oh, they're my indoor shoes. Oh, we're not wearing those anymore? Not in the last week? I guess not. Well, I'm just glad they still fit her, so I don't have to buy any shoes this summer.
1: The strength of our community comes from the people who shape it. 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
7: For today, a special weather statement in effect as we are looking like a chance of a thunderstorm this afternoon, maybe some funnel cloud formations, and a high of 17. For tonight, cloudy out there with a good chance of seeing some rain, maybe a risk of a thunderstorm here, and a low of 9. Tomorrow, that chance for showers continues, although at a much lower chance, with a high of 19 for the day. Wednesday, sun and cloud emerge here for a high of 23, with Thursday looking like sunshine at a high of 28, Friday back to sun and cloud and a high of 26. 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

0: many more school days are left before summer vacation? The kids know. Actually, we all should know. By now, you should know. We are in the home stretch, which means those kids of ours have gone through their morning routine nearly 200 times. Anyone else still having to remind those kids to keep getting ready every morning? Most kids old enough to work a toaster were able to rally their siblings yesterday to make the most elaborate breakfast in bed for Father's Day, or like cold coffee and burnt toast. But still. But when it's a school morning, suddenly they all get amnesia.
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7: For today, a special weather statement is in effect for Swift Current as we're expecting a good thunderstorm this afternoon here, maybe even some funnel clouds at a high of 17. For tonight, it's going to be cloudy again with a chance of some rain, maybe thunder, and a low of 9 degrees. Tomorrow, mostly cloudy skies here with a chance for thunder here, although it looks a little bit smaller, and a high of 19. Wednesday, it's going to be sun and cloud and a high of 23. Thursday, it's going to be sunshine and a high of 28. Friday, 26 with a mix of sun and cloud. It's local news, it's local weather, and it's local sports. 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

0: single man. I'm Sharon Church. We're going to take just a little break, but we'll get you back into the tunes before 4 o'clock. Chris Stapleton, Think I'm in Love with You, coming up next.
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0: it, the last Monday of the school year for students. Now, these are always the best days of school, right? Just pure shenanigans, field trips to water parks, bowling, pools, cleaning out desks, which I always found oddly satisfying. Grade 8 girls bawling their heads off because their elementary school days are over. Or maybe that was just my overdramatic class. Also, do kids still sing Alice Cooper's "School's Out for Summer" when the bell rings on the last day of school? Remember that? I may have to teach my kids that song to continue the tradition.
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6: Good evening. This is Kirsty Hansen back with the 5-day forecast. Tonight we'll see clouds with a low of 9. From tomorrow until Friday, we can expect a mix of sun and clouds with highs from 20 to 24. 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

0: to bed during this time of the year, it's pretty difficult. Like, yes, I know the sun is still out, but I promise it is your bedtime. From here on out, the days will begin to get shorter and shorter every day until the winter solstice on December 21st, when it's pretty easy to convince your kids that it's bedtime at 4 o'clock. Okay, maybe not 4 o'clock, but definitely 6.
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2: Swift Current is under a weather advisory for the afternoon as conditions are favorable for thunderstorms and funnel cloud formations. And the Swift Current Legion Branch 56 has a new look up on its north wall. 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
3: The Agricultural Producers Association of Saskatchewan, welcoming the federal government's newly announced National Food Security Strategy. APAS President Bill Probilski says the strategy includes several initiatives that could directly benefit producers, especially when it comes to getting products to market and supporting long-term farming plans.
4: Everything from food processing that's going to help producers get their products to market, farm transition funding, all sorts of things that we look forward to being available for producers to access that will help them in their daily farming operations and in their future plans for their farms.
3: Probilski says APAS is encouraged by the direction of the strategy, but will be watching closely to see just how quickly it's implemented. For Golden West, I'm Glendalee Allen Bossler.
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8: Mom, look what Chris did!
9: Technically speaking, though, Eric, it's not summer yet. Sunday is the first day of summer.
10: Summery season, I guess.
9: It's summery season, darn it. 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
10: Exactly.
9: Know this.
10: Sprummer.
9: Sprummer, yes. Yeah, what are we doing here in Sprummer? So are you going to go and try your hand at tennis?
10: I'm shaped like the ball, not the athlete, so no.
9: You're not yellow, though. The balls are yellow.
10: They're green.
9: I'm sorry, what?
10: Tennis green? Balls are green.
9: Tennis balls are yellow.
10: I'm colorblind. Maybe I shouldn't be weighing in on this.
9: Like, that is how large of a shirt you got me.
10: You can wear it as a nighty.
9: Oh, that is the absolute image I didn't want in my head. Amanda, if you're listening, prepare yourself for the best nighttime shirt you've ever seen. Oh, and one more thing, too. I forgot. I had Colin Powers do something for me this morning. He picked a random number.
11: No way!
9: You...
11: I won?
9: You are our grand prize winner.
11: Oh my God! Okay, Michaela, my coworker and I, we are going to go and we're going to do research. And my sons are not excited about mom being at Craven when they are there. That's awesome.
9: Yes, you are a grand prize winner for a pair of general admission passes to Country Thunder plus silver camping for the whole weekend.
11: Oh my God, that is awesome.
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The Rec Laws, one beer away. I'm Sharon Church. This summer season has officially arrived. Yesterday was the summer solstice, the longest day of the year. And putting little kids

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0: Dylan Cease will start for the Jays tonight, and Shane Bieber is expected to return to the mound for tomorrow's game. From local news to local sports, we're here for your updates. 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
2: Good evening. This is Kirsty Hansen back with the 5-day forecast. Tonight we'll see clouds with a low of 9. From tomorrow until Friday, we can expect a mix of sun and clouds with highs from 20 to 24. 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

0: The saying, out with the old and in with the new, doesn't seem to apply to American car owners lately. A new trend is emerging as people are keeping their cars longer than ever, and that is changing the automotive industry. It's the new normal. Driving a 13-year-old car, that's the average, and many have no plans to upgrade anytime soon. But why are people keeping these older cars longer? For some, it's because of high interest rates. For others, it's sticker shock at what new vehicles now cost. 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Today's cars simply last longer than they used to. And while keeping a car longer now may make sense, it's still a perishable thing. The best cars do not last forever. Jesus reminds us, do not lay up for yourselves treasure on earth, where moth and rust destroy. I'm David Wolin at haventoday.org.
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0: to someone saying, I think God has gifted me to do this. And then you begin to do it and you'll find joy in your life. That's how the body works. That's why I'm so excited to share this truth with you. Before we say our final concluding statement, let me remind you that the gifts of the Spirit are important, but they're not as important as the gift of eternal life. And you know, if you haven't received that gift, you won't get any of the other gifts. They're subsequent to receiving the gift of eternal life. In other words, if you're not a Christian, you won't get spiritual gifts. But you can become a Christian by accepting the gift of God, which He has provided for you through the death, burial, and resurrection of Jesus Christ. He wants you to have forgiveness of your sin. And if you will receive that, the Bible says you will get the gift of eternal life through Jesus Christ our Lord. When you become a Christian, you are gifted with eternal life. And when you get the gift of eternal life, then you proceed to understand the gifts of the Spirit. But my main concern for you today is this. The gifts of the Spirit are important, but the gift of God, which is eternal life, is way more important than that. Because if you don't have the gift of eternal life, the gifts of the Spirit are meaningless discussion. You'd only get the gifts of the Spirit when you accept Jesus Christ. And if you've never done that, you have to accept the main gift before the gifts of the Spirit are bestowed. Let me ask you to do that. If you've never done that, would you accept Jesus Christ as your Savior? He will change your life. You will look back on the moment you do that as the changing moment in all of the history of who you are. But you have to make the decision. You have to say, Lord, I turn away from my own thoughts and I turn to You. I turn to You to be my Lord and Savior and ask You to come into my heart and forgive me of my sin and give me the gift of eternal life, the original gift, the most important gift. And He will do that. He promises to do that. Hey, tomorrow we're going to talk about the strength of the Holy Spirit. If you're feeling a little weak, don't worry. We got some news for you that will really encourage you tomorrow, right here on this good station.
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3: 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So if that's all we're looking for, we'll miss a lot of other valuables along the way. 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
2: But if you don't speak the primary language, chances are, in my heart, I'm asking, are you really sincere? I mean, I'm sorry, it's not enough for me.
3: Today on Focus on the Family with Jim Daly, Dr. Gary Chapman explains the importance of knowing the different apology languages. Thanks for joining us today. I'm John Fuller.
4: Dr. Gary Chapman is well known for his best-selling books based on the five love languages. Now, in his research for this newer book on the five apology languages, Dr. Chapman and his co-author, Dr. Jennifer Thomas, did a two-year study asking thousands of people two questions. When you apologize to someone, what do you typically say? And number two, when someone apologizes to you, what would you want them to say? The answers fell into five categories, which became the five apology languages.
3: Yeah, it's really great stuff, and most of us tend to apologize the way our parents taught us to, as we were fighting with siblings, probably, but I certainly know that from experience.
4: That sounds like your experience.
3: But this is a much more comprehensive approach that can make a difference in all of your relationships. And here now, Dr. Gary Chapman speaking at a Focus on the Family Marriage Conference just a few years ago.
2: So the question is, what does a sincere apology look like? Let me share with you the five languages of apology. I want to suggest you jot these down because chances are you and your spouse have a different apology language, and I'd like to help you make this whole process of apologizing and forgiving easier for both of you. The first apology language is expressing regret, typically expressed in the words, "I'm sorry." This is an emotional aspect of apologizing. It is trying to communicate to the other person how deeply you feel about what you did, how much you regret what you did or what you said. Now, let me just encourage you that if you use this language, "I'm sorry," always tell them what you're sorry for. "I'm sorry that I came home an hour and a half late. I know we're late for the program now, and I know you don't like to go in the middle of things, and I really feel badly that I didn't pay more attention to what I was doing."